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In some cases, only one option is going to do. Somebody wants to kill you and your family. That's the lethal option. The FBI tells us that's 0.01% of the time. What about times you still need to defend yourself against people that want to bring harm to you and your family? Well, that's where non-lethal technology comes in. Please watch the videos online when you go to BYRNA.com. Now, these launchers have powerful deterrents, tear gas, pepper spray, kinetic rounds. You can hit a target 60 feet away. You don't need a permit. You don't need a background check. And it's legal in all 50 states. One shot can incapacitate any attacker for up to 40 minutes. Look, pay attention. When the pros adopt a technology, it usually means it works, and that's why they use it. And over 500 government agencies now and police departments and private security firms, they are using this technology. And by the way, the technology keeps getting better. For example, if you have one of the older models, BYRNA.com, let's say you have the SD,

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1: All week, Americans have been honoring the lives of those lost on September 11th and the heroes who stepped up in a time of crisis. 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
9: I'm Stuart Varney, and this is the Fox Business Report.
10: The major averages falling for a third session on Wednesday as a surge in oil prices fueled inflation and rate fears. Treasury yields rose after investors expressed disappointment that the Treasury Department's expanded bond buyback program wasn't larger. The Dow down 405 points, the Nasdaq lower by 168, S&P 500 down 37. Today, the first of two important inflation readings will be released. The producer price index for August, prices at the wholesale level, and Friday, it's the Consumer Price Index. Jeff Sika of Circle Squared Investments said that if core inflation CPI rises, it could mean that Fed Chair Kevin Warsh will raise interest rates.
11: If he sees a hot number with core number, he can. I think that would be a bad mistake, though.
10: On the earnings front, Adobe, Macy's, and Oracle will be releasing financial results. That's your Fox Business Report. I'm Hillary Barsky, invested in you.

0: is the Fox News Rundown. 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
1: Let's start with the opener of the NFL's regular season, and it turned out to be a pretty exciting game. A 13-10 win for Seattle over New England. Drake May with a late interception, his third of the night. Injuries, however, Sam Darnold left with a bad hip. A.J. Brown left with a bad ankle. But again, 13-10, the Seahawks beat the Patriots. Meanwhile, game number two is Thursday night, 8:35 p.m. Eastern time. It is the 49ers and Rams from Australia. Sad news from the world of hockey. Barry Melrose has passed away after a lengthy battle with Parkinson's. The former coach and broadcaster was just 70 years old. That's sports on the Fox News Rundown. Jay Berman, Fox News.
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3: How good's Oklahoma? You're going there. Big Noon will be there. What do you see in that?
4: I really like their coach, Venerables. I coached against him. I think he's one of the finest defensive coaches I've ever gone against. I think they struggled early in his career, but, you know, your first job's Oklahoma. And you're following Stoops and Lincoln Riley, and then all of a sudden, man, it's on you. But I think they're really playing well. I love their quarterback. I'm going to do a segment on him, John Mateer. He's a little baby Tebow. I mean, I call him the money player because in money down, and then a guy on their staff called him that actually too. Third down, fourth down in red zone, Mateer is your guy. And I think Oklahoma's really good. I think they're a playoff team.
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17: The president steps up. I'm Jason Gotch on News Talk 1130 WISN. The first ever GOP midterm convention began last night in Dallas, and the two-day event wraps up this evening. The event featured many House and Senate candidates from around the country that are in close races. President Trump attended and addressed the attendees, and he made a bold promise. The president says if the GOP keeps control of the House and Senate, he will issue a $5,000 dividend payment to every adult citizen in America because the economy is doing so well. He compares it to what a successful company does for its shareholders. Treasury Secretary Scott Bessent talked about the economic revival.
18: The private sector has added over 1 million jobs. U.S. manufacturing is roaring back at its fastest pace in years.
17: Milwaukee County is ditching flock cameras. County executive and Democrat candidate for governor David Crowley says he's not planning to renew the contract with Flock Safety when it expires at the end of this year, so the automated license plate reader system will go away. Crowley's latest comments come after he issued a directive for the county and municipalities to evaluate how the technology is used. A restaurant chain in southeast Wisconsin is shutting down. Charcoal Grill and Rotisserie closed all five of its locations this week, but they did not provide a reason why. A sign on the Oak Creek location says it's closed until further notice, and it thanked customers for their continued support. Charcoal Grill also had two locations in Racine, one each in Burlington and West Bend. Checking the Holiday Automotive Fond du Lac Sports Scoreboard, Brewers finished off a three-game sweep of the visiting Cubs 8-6 last night. The NFL regular season kicked off last night in a Super Bowl rematch. The defending champion Seahawks beat the Patriots 13-10. Tonight, the Rams play the 49ers in Australia. Then on Sunday, the Packers open for real at the rival Vikings. From the Orthopedic Associates of Wisconsin News Center, I'm Jason Gotch on News Talk 1130 WISN.
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0: I wonder what we're going to talk about today. How late did you stay up with either the Brewers or the NFL or the president? There are some days that I am very glad that I have to go to bed early. I 8 o'clock, everything has to go off. Otherwise, I'd have been up till almost the time I woke up. Hey, welcome. Thank you for waking up. Thanks for joining us on this Thursday morning here on the Benjamin Yacht Show. It is going to be a good one. We are going to play, if you missed the president's speech last night, we're going to play the highlights, yeah, including the one that everybody is talking about because, well, unfortunately for the president, that's pretty much all anybody is talking about. We'll get to that just about an hour from now. Half hour from now, Gwen Moore took to X yesterday to make the point that not only is she every bit as radical as every other Democrat in 2026, but that she's not really Milwaukee's congresswoman. Green Bay's clerk, according to Wisconsin's elections managers, has broken the law. Cool. Great. Is she going to be charged? That's the question. We'll take your calls, your texts, your tweets, because show's better when you're a part of it. So please be a part of it. The Carpetland USA Flooring Center talking. Text lines 414-799-1130. You can find us on X. We're there at Yount1130. That's me. At Gregory John, no H, that's Greg. And I saw more stuff on X early this morning about the Brewers than I did about the president's speech, which is part of the narrative of what we have to talk about when we get to the president's speech. Like I said, do that about an hour from now. There is a new report on Wisconsin's brain drain. And to be honest, it is not what I expected. Brain drain, as you know, is the term that economists and higher ed types like to use for the loss of college graduates. A lot of people come to Wisconsin, get a college education, and then leave. Now, I expected, I was in fact prepared to read the report and say, told you. Selling all of the seats at the University of Wisconsin to non-Wisconsin kids is only making our situation here worse. And there is some of that. Part of the reason that we have an awful lot of people come to Wisconsin, live here for 4 years, get a college education, and then leave the state is because these are Illinois kids or California kids or Chinese kids. They show up for UW-Madison and then they go home. But the report is actually far more nuanced than that. The problem, according to the report, and I did link this over at X if you want to start your day with some, you know, data tables. The problem is not college or college graduates or even out-of-state college students. The problem is careers. This is a study that goes deep into the numbers. Out-migration, retirees, people who are born in Wisconsin and return later in life. Wisconsin actually does quite well there. There are an awful lot of people who are Wisconsin kids who go and work in other states, but later in life, later in their career, they return home. That's a good sign. Again, we're not Illinois, we're not California, where there's just a steady stream of U-Hauls leaving the state. At least, we're not there yet. The problem in Wisconsin is that this state is not very popular with people who don't already have a tie to the state. And the study takes a lot of time, pointing out that Milwaukee leads the state's problem in bringing in out-of-staters. Milwaukee, the report writes, does not lose college graduates unusually fast for a metropolitan area of its size. It receives them unusually slowly. We're not bringing in the brains. We're losing them at about the same pace that other states are. It's just that Milwaukee in particular, and when the study talks about Milwaukee, they mean Milwaukee, the Wow counties. You could even throw in the entire southeast Wisconsin metropolitan area. From 2010 to 2024, the report writes, employment in information, finance, and insurance professional and technical services, as well as management of companies, fell about 3% for the four-county Milwaukee area. Nationally, it increased by almost 30%. In Dane County, it rose 31%. Milwaukee underperformed the nation in all four sectors, and their share of private employment in the region fell while the national share rose. Here, the report writes, migration and employment move together. Weak job growth may deter movers. Weak inflow may itself slow job growth, or both reflect the other forces. It's a vicious circle. It's a snake eating its own tail. There's not enough job growth in the Milwaukee area to attract somebody from California or Florida or Texas. And because we're not attracting those people, well, firms in Milwaukee are not hiring those people. And that Milwaukee is singled out here in this report makes an incredible amount of sense. Look, a lot of people go to Madison. This is what UW-Madison does. Not as many people come to Milwaukee. But the lack of jobs for college graduates, as opposed to weather or crime or another outside factor, seems to be the problem. It's not that people aren't moving to Milwaukee because, well, it snows 4 months of the year. It's not even that people are saying, yeah, I don't want to go to Milwaukee because, you know, every other weekend, Mike might get shot, and I don't want my family to live there. There are plenty of nice places in Milwaukee and the Wow counties. It's just that there aren't as many jobs. The report talks a little bit about pay. Wisconsin pays roughly the national real wage to college graduates, and occupational structure alone doesn't explain the regional shortfall. But Milwaukee's weak growth in knowledge-based sectors points towards the depth of economic opportunity. Can workers build careers, change employers, and start firms without leaving the region? Look at all the growth in Madison. What is it, Epic? Is that the company out there in Madison? An awful lot of the professional growth there was inspired by UW-Madison students who began businesses and attract either UW students or other recent college graduates to come and work. Now, I'm sure that there's going to be, well, Ben, if we just had the things that young people wanted, parks and dog-friendly businesses and street cafes, it's not just that. The report writes about Madison. UW-Madison gives Wisconsin an unusual opening. It already brings thousands of talented people from elsewhere into the state. Many, appropriately, will leave again. Those are the out-of-state students. But for several years, they're already here studying, working, building relationships. Whether more of them build careers in Wisconsin depends partly on what they find when they graduate. I moved to Milwaukee. I ran towards Milwaukee. But it's because I got a job here. Now, once I got here, I loved it. I absolutely love Southeast Wisconsin. There are certain things I don't like, and there are certain things I'm worried about in the future, but I love Southeast Wisconsin. I don't want to have to ever move away. This is the place that I want to live for the rest of my life. It is a beautiful area. The people are wonderful. The culture is phenomenal. But if I would have gotten a job offer in Phoenix, Dallas, Indianapolis, I probably would have moved there. This report says Milwaukee in particular is not creating the kind of high career path jobs that are needed to grow a state. We're no longer a company town. Yeah, Milwaukee's got Northwestern Mutual and American Family Insurance. Those are both good, solid companies that can attract high-level college graduate type people who will build careers, who will buy $500,000 homes and raise their kids. Harley-Davidson? Oh, it's on the ropes. Miller Coors? It's a multinational corporation now, and a lot of that work doesn't get done in Milwaukee. They still got the big brewery. And I you don't have to tell me anything about Miller Coors or Molson Coors. Just open my fridge. I don't think that Milwaukee needs to go back to be a company town, but having that connection helps. Before I came here to Milwaukee, I worked in Bloomington Normal, Illinois. And the heart of Bloomington Normal, Illinois is State Farm. That provides a backbone for people to build their careers. Start at State Farm in Bloomington Normal. Maybe you'll transfer to the Phoenix office or the Georgia office or the office that they built just outside of Dallas. The challenge there for Bloomington Normal was people wanted to live, young people, career path people, wanted to have professional sports in big cities. Bloomington Normal's got a couple of minor league teams, and they're not even real minor league teams. They're just sort of, here you go. The nightlife, the culture, it's different in a town of 100,000 versus Dallas, which has how many millions? Milwaukee doesn't have that excuse. We've got the Brewers. We've got the Bucks. We've got every bit of art. Summerfest brings every single band that you've ever wanted. Milwaukee's problem is not that it is some cow town in the middle of nowhere. It's not Sioux Falls. The problem in Milwaukee is, for some reason, in this state, we're just not growing the kinds of jobs that bring people with skills, with talents, with college degrees into the state. Now, this is where I point out that we don't need to change Wisconsin's economy just to cater to young people who have information technology degrees. Part of the genius of what President Trump has done with the Republican Party is he's made it as much a party of the working man as anything else. You want to turn the state of Wisconsin around? Let's fill the 100,000 open manufacturing jobs. Half of us will never go to college. A good 40% of the people who go to college will never graduate. They need to be able to make $100,000 a year and provide for their family. So this is not Benny all of a sudden getting the college bug and, oh, our state can't move forward until we have information technology careers. No. That Madison is thriving and yet Milwaukee is not is part of the story. Now, some of Wisconsin's brain drain is sun, sand, California, Florida, hot girls in bikinis walking down the beach, the trappings of major metropolitan areas, but some of it is also policies. Houses are expensive in the WOW counties. Taxes in Wisconsin are high. Wisconsin doesn't offer some of the things that attract college graduates. But it also is a state that when you compare it to other places that do, Wisconsin becomes less and less and less attractive. The study notes that kids with ties to the state always love Wisconsin. Wisconsin-born college graduates, the state writes, are relatively likely to stay, and returnees make up an unusually large share of educated arrivals. The harder problem is attracting people with many alternatives and little prior reason to choose Wisconsin. Jobs are part of the answer. Once you've been to Wisconsin, once you live in Wisconsin, you love it. I found that out within the first 6 months. Wisconsin's a great place to be. Whenever we travel, my family, your family, we as the people of Wisconsin. People love us. We're fun. We're interesting. We'll share a beer. We'll talk about the Brewers or the Packers. We've got all four seasons. This is a great state. A little bit more promotion may help. But again, If you've got a $100,000 a year job offer in Milwaukee and a $100,000 a year job offer in Texas or Florida, those aren't the same offers, and showing somebody a few more pictures of Door County isn't probably going to seal the deal. The study ends with a question that's wrapped in a statement, and I think it is the most important piece as we head into the November election. The harder task is attracting people who could choose many other places. Wisconsin has spent years asking why its educated people leave. For nearly a half century, the more unusual fact has been how few educated people from elsewhere arrive. How do we get more people to come to this state? What is it that we can do? Create jobs, that always helps. Lower crime, that always helps. Make houses in the Wow counties more affordable, that certainly would help. But Wisconsin is competing with sun and sand. We're not going to outcompete Florida or Texas or California with that. We can compete on taxes, economic freedom, allowing people to keep more of their money. Iowa, Indiana, red Midwestern states that are drawing people in, they've understood this. They have taken the political policy decisions to say, hey, we can't compete with girls in bikinis in South Beach. It's Des Moines. But you know what? If we take our income tax to 2% and then all the way down to zero, that's going to be enough. That's going to be the change. And so as we take a look at this question, how do we get more career track people to come to Wisconsin? The question needs to go to the candidates running for governor. What are you going to do? Tom Tiffany's clear. He's going to allow people to keep more of their money, to buy a house they can afford, to raise a family here. David Crowley, well, based on his track record, he's just going to keep taking and taking and taking till there's nobody left to take from. 624. When we come back, quick check of news with Jason. After that, Gwen Moore took to X to show her priorities in Congress. And they've got nothing to do with Milwaukee. I'm Benjamin Yacht. This is News Talk 1130, WISN.
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0: This is why I say you make the show back. Welcome back, Benjamin Gantt Show. Thursday morning. We just got done talking about how do we bring in more career track people to Wisconsin. Texter in the 414. Ben, who wants to move to a state that has a 400-year property tax increase? Again, we are not going to out Bikini, Florida. But when somebody takes a look and says, yeah, you know, 100 grand to come to Milwaukee and work. Oh, wait, my property taxes are going to go up for four centuries. That really doesn't work out. Coming up a couple of minutes away, Gwen Moore shows who she cares about. It's not the people of Milwaukee. We'll get to that. But first, a check of news and Jason Gotch.
1: I appreciate it, Ben. Good morning. The first ever GOP midterm convention began last night in Dallas. The two-day event wraps up tonight. The big story, President Trump had a lengthy speech last night. And he said if the GOP keeps control of Congress, he's going to issue a $5,000 dividend payment to every adult citizen in America. And he compares this to what a successful company does for its shareholders.
0: We are going to talk about this coming up after the news at 7. And the point of this convention was to energize Republicans and remind them of the victories that we have had so far. And President Trump undid all of that by saying, $5,000? If we win, it's yours. I appreciate it. And $5,000's $5,000. But, dude, this was not the way. We'll talk about that. One more real quick.
1: Somber anniversary today. It's the one-year anniversary of the Charlie Kirk assassination in Utah.
0: Yeah, just it's amazing how quickly the time's gone by. We'll talk a little bit about Charlie Kirk when we talk about 9/11 coming up just after 8 o'clock. Forecast from the Fox 6 Weather Experts. Gorgeous day. Sunny, 78 for the high today. Tomorrow, mostly sunny, 80. Over the weekend, maybe some rain on Saturday, 85. But if we get that rain, it'll be cooler, 75 with the sun for your Sunday. 62 degrees outside right now as we almost hit 635 on the dot on News Talk 1130 WISN.
2: Here he comes. And he struck him out. The Brewers walk in the tightrope in the ninth inning, but the Brewers win and they sweep the Cubs.
3: I don't know. My palms are sweaty.
0: Sports with Scott Dolphin, and when I went to bed, it was 7-1. Got the game in the bag. I woke up and was glad that I didn't see that. I would have been just as nervous as the guys calling the game on TV.
4: It got quite uncomfortable in the ninth inning, and I'm sure the Brewers did not want to use Abner Uribe, Ben, but they had to because Brandon Sproat couldn't get anybody out. He had four walks, four earned runs, but doesn't matter. Brewers win the game 8-6. The happy moments from last night, Christian Yelich, right off the bat, hit a three-run bomb to give the Brewers a lead, and they never gave it up. Jackson Churio and William Contreras also homered, and you just can't say enough about Logan Henderson. He was terrific on the mound again in five innings as the Brewers pushed their lead to, as we said this a week or two ago, it's over. Brewers pushed their lead to 10 games in the National League Central. That means the magic number is down to 5, which, if you need a history lesson on that, it's any combination of a Brewers win or a Cubs loss in the next 15 games gives the Brewers the division. It's an off day today. They will host the Cincinnati Reds for the first of three tomorrow night at American Family Field. The NFL season kicked off last night. It wasn't pretty at time. Interceptions, injuries, but the Seahawks, the defending champs, take down the Patriots 13-10 in Seattle. They also got their championship rings, which featured 20 white diamonds.

0: this to start the show. I saw more on X about the Brewers than about the midterm convention. I got far more texts about the Brewers than I did about the midterm convention. And the text I did get about the convention is not going to make some Trump fans very happy. We'll get to that coming up half hour from now. Welcome. It is the Thursday morning edition of the Benjamin Yacht Show. Thank you so very much. Thank you for being a part of the show. Carpetland USA Flooring Center talk and text line is absolutely full. 414-799-1130. That is your way to join the show. You can also find us on X. I'm there at Yount1130. Greg's there at Gregory John. You don't need a reason to vote against Gwen Moore. The reality is most of you who are sitting here spending your morning with the Big 11 will never see her name on the ballot. You and I intentionally don't live in Milwaukee. You would also never vote for the good congresswoman because she is a lefty. She's an anti-Trump devotee. And quite frankly, Gwen Moore's not very bright. She's like a lot of people in Congress. She got that job, and her only real legislative accomplishment is being reelected every 2 years. This is a conversation that I wish I could have with the people who do vote for Gwen Moore in Milwaukee. Democrats, the people who live in the city's worst neighborhoods. But unfortunately, they don't listen to conservative talk radio, so you're going to have to listen for them. Gwen Moore yesterday posted a video on X. It's getting national attention. I saw it because the libs of TikTok retweeted it. It's not a very good video or a very interesting video. She doesn't really say anything that is newsworthy. But it is telling. I'm going to set the scene because, again, this is radio, videos, you need the visuals. The video opens with Gwen Moore standing in what looks like a cage. She's obviously on the walkway into a prison or a jail or some sort of detention center. She's wearing one of those pantsuits that liberal ladies love. This one's like Smurf blue. And again, because nobody who does comms for any of these congresspeople apparently has $10 to buy a microphone to make sure that you can actually hear her, she's standing in the distance and you can kind of see her, kind of hear her. And she's just talking about an issue of national importance.
1: I'm just leaving the Midwest Regional Reception Center, owned by ICE, and we spent a couple of hours inside touring the building. The good news is that the people we visited said that they're being treated like human beings. The really bad news is we can't figure out why they're here. They're not criminals. They're not dangerous. We think that this is a money-making private prison that's operating this facility, and that there's a lot of monetary value in incarcerating people.
0: Again, what she said isn't very interesting. It isn't really newsworthy. A congresswoman offering some bland talking point about for-profit prisons. She's getting more attention to the caption. She or a staffer wrote, "I just left the ICE detention facility in Leavenworth, Kansas to check on my constituents who are being detained. While my constituents said they were being treated well, I can't figure out why they're here. They're asylum seekers and moms with no criminal records. They're far from the worst of the worst." Remember that? Remember when I said don't let them move the goalposts? She ends it, "But the company makes $307,000 off each bed. It's a clear profit that is driving ICE, not public safety concerns." you caught the word, right? And the word's the problem. To check on my constituents. Gwen Moore shouldn't have any constituents in an ICE detention center. None. Zero. The guards at that facility in Kansas don't vote in Milwaukee. And the people who are being held there, they shouldn't be voting either. Illegal immigrants don't get to vote in elections in this country, in this state, or in the city of Milwaukee. That ICE facility is only for illegal immigrants. The people may live in Milwaukee, but they're certainly not constituents in the sense that they vote for Gwen Moore. Unless Gwen is trying to tell us something, has accidentally admitted something about illegal immigrant voting here in Wisconsin, she doesn't have any constituents in that facility. But again, this isn't just about the obvious point. I mean, it's not news that Gwen Moore and just about every other Democrat is all in on illegal immigrants and all in on illegal immigration. It's not breaking news to say that a Democrat sees the children of illegal immigrants as future Democrat voters. This video makes a point. This video is a story. The caption is a story because this is Gwen Moore's priorities on display. She spent the day in Kansas at an ICE facility to try and double middle finger President Trump because that's her priority. Gwen Moore didn't post a video from Milwaukee where six people were shot over the weekend. She wasn't even down at the shooting, the scene of that police shooting, 37th and Wright. Channel 12 has a story this very morning about how neighbors in that community are really concerned because the street lights are out because people have been stealing the copper, and the lack of street lights is making that neighborhood dangerous. Gwen Moore wasn't down there saying, "Hey, city of Milwaukee, what are we doing to restore the lights in this neighborhood?" No, she went to Kansas to talk about her constituents in an ICE facility. I didn't do a full scrub of Gwen Moore's ex, but the scrub I did didn't turn up any videos of her standing outside of an MPS school saying, "I'm here at such and such elementary where 95% of black fourth graders can't read or write. What are we doing here? There's got to be a reason why so many kids are failing." Meanwhile, Milwaukee Public Schools just got a $250 million tax hike. Instead, she went to Kansas to record a social media video about illegal immigration and ICE. See, if I was talking to Milwaukee Democrats, here's the point where I would ask black Milwaukee Democrats to call or text me with their priorities. What is your number one issue? If you are a black Democrat in the city of Milwaukee, what is your number one issue? Crime? Maybe. Everybody wants to live in safe neighborhoods. High gas prices? Sure. No one likes paying almost $4 a gallon. Being able to afford to stay in your home because property taxes are going to price you out? Absolutely. The advocates and the activists, the Washington, D.C. types, the donors who pay for Gwen Moore, their number one priority is illegal immigration and ICE. The people of Milwaukee? Not so much. And that's the point. That's the story. Gwen Moore is technically Milwaukee's congresswoman, but she's no more a congresswoman for Milwaukee than AOC or Hakeem Jeffries. I mean, certainly she gets elected from Milwaukee, but what is she doing to represent Milwaukee? What is she doing for the people of Milwaukee, for the concerns of the people of Milwaukee? Go walk through a neighborhood in Milwaukee. Do it during the day when it's safer. And ask people there, ask the black and brown people in Milwaukee what they think of illegal immigrants coming up and taking their jobs, taking their public benefits, getting all the help that Joe Biden and Tony Evers and J.B. Pritzker and Cavalier Johnson have provided to illegal immigrants that people who are in this country, born in this country, live in this country, pay taxes in this country, don't get. what Gwen Moore said isn't newsworthy. That she said it is. Because in an election year, when she should be focusing on the people of Milwaukee, the priorities of the people that she represents, she's out filming videos for the priorities of the people who pay for her campaign, and their priorities are not the priorities of what Milwaukee's sole congresswoman should be. 6:53. When we come back after the news, President Trump, night one of the Republican midterm convention. Rah, rah, rah. Oh, wait. The rug just got pulled out from under us. I'm Benjamin Yacht. This is News Talk 1130.
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1: 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I'm Jason Gotch on News Talk 1130 WISN. A teacher in Verona is facing charges accused of having sexual contact with an underage student. Police say Hallad Nelson has been charged with sexual assault following an investigation into a reported sexual relationship with a 17-year-old student back in 2019. Officers began investigating after hearing the student had an affair with their middle school band teacher, having reconnected with the teacher through Snapchat. The 34-year-old Nelson faces up to 6 years in prison if convicted. A West Allis couple found a surprise on Labor Day weekend. They discovered a 4-foot boa constrictor under the hood of their Oldsmobile. The boa was laying underneath the engine, and rescue crews managed to coax it out through the wheel well. The snake is in the custody of the Milwaukee Area Domestic Animal Control Commission, and its owner has 4 days to claim it. If the owner doesn't come forward, the snake will be put up for adoption. Today marks the one-year anniversary of a somber event. Fox's Jeff Manasso explains.
21: Charlie Kirk was shot and killed September 10th, 2025. He was later honored by world leaders and by President Trump in one of the largest private memorials ever for a private citizen, as Kirk's influence remains a year later, one of the most powerful forces in American politics.
22: Not just America got such an incredible man that sacrificed so much for this country, but that young people had somebody that truly believed in them like nobody else did before.
21: TPUSA's Mikey McCoy, college chapters are reportedly up 64%, new high school chapters up 168% since Kirk's death at the age of just 31. Jeff Manasso, Fox News.
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23: Next. Hey, Alfie. What can I get for you?
24: Hey, Nora. Just a nice latte, please. How was your weekend?
23: Not bad, thanks. Mainly working here. You?
24: Me? Well, I was battling gods in the afterlife realm, and after lunch, I fought mercenaries. Ooh, could I get oat milk with that latte, please?
23: Yeah, of course.
24: And then Sunday was mostly fighting supervillains. So a pretty chill weekend. Ooh, and I'll grab an almond croissant, too.
23: Wait, what? 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
24: It happens on PS5.
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10: It just looks like a gorgeous morning. Sun's up, no fog, no humidity. Glad I brought the sunglasses in. There's nothing worse than walking out of this little molehill that we work in out of the bright sunlight. But hey, if you are getting up, getting those purple penguins off to the bus stop, it is a gorgeous Thursday morning. Thank you for making us a part of your Thursday. I'm Ben. This is the Benjamin Yount Show, and we are chock-a-block full. I don't know that we're going to get to everything on the list. Coming up half hour from now, Green Bay's clerk broke the law. Cool. Is she going to be punished, or is this just going to be another one of these things from the Wisconsin Elections Commission where they say, well, I mean, you know, we don't want to be mean to the people inside the election system. Coming up an hour from now, we're going to start our 9/11 conversations today, because I have to ask, how would we handle 9/11 if it happened again? What happened 1 year ago today gives us a bit of the insight. And there are new Girl Scout cookies. Breaking news. But these are so on brand for the new moms of 2027. I'll explain that as we close out the show. Carpetland USA Flooring Center talk and text line. That is your ticket to join the conversation. 414-799-1130. If you want to join all of the other people who are very, very angry online, we're there on X. I'm at Yount1130. Greg's there at Gregory John. I have a confession to make. I didn't watch a minute of the midterm convention last night. I knew that I would catch up this morning, and I go to bed like a toddler, but I didn't watch any of it. The Brewers were beating the Cubs. The NFL was back, and it was a bad NFL game, but I didn't watch a single minute. My wife is as conservative as I am, if not even more. We watched an episode of 16 and Pregnant. If you ever want to feel better about your life, God, watch 16 and Pregnant. If you have teenage daughters like I do, 16 and Pregnant used to be funny popcorn. Ha ha. Ah, sucks to suck. Now it is a horror movie. It is just, oh God, oh please, oh God, oh no, oh please. These kids, they don't know anything. Oh my God. As I was waiting for the NFL game to come on, I flipped through the TV schedule, and I didn't see that any of the networks were going to take the midterm convention. Clay Travis yesterday said it was a self-own by the Republicans to pick Wednesday and Thursday, the 2 days that the NFL begins their season, to do this. Last week would have been better. Next week could be better. But a lot of people didn't watch because they were watching something else. If you missed it, we've got the highlights. Now, again, I didn't watch it live. But the full speech from the president, the copy that I found on YouTube, which was ABC's coverage, was an hour and a half long. The president spoke for an hour and a half. He got done just before 11 o'clock Eastern, 10 o'clock Central. That's a long speech. I've been going to speeches, covering politicians for most of my adult life. And after an hour and a half, you just want some silence. President Trump is amazing that he can do an hour and a half, but just because you can doesn't mean you should. Now, this was a good speech from the president. He did his thing. He began his speech by fulfilling the promise that everyone who gave us a preview of this convention said he would. He reminded us that this is the opportunity to tell the nation through the mainstream media that, look, over the past 2 years, President Trump has been an incredibly successful president.
11: We will make our nation stronger, safer, richer, freer, and greater than it has ever been before. That's what's happening. You know that's what's happening. I wish that fake news would report it. There they are. Boy, that's a lot of fake news. Look, that's a lot of fake news. You have to remember, when we originally announced this 8 weeks ago, they said, who's going to go to a midterm convention? That's never going to. This place is packed. And not only is this packed, this is a big arena. Not only is this packed, but you have an equal number of people standing outside. If anybody would like to give up their seat or whatever, if they're standing or if they have a seat, would anybody like to raise your hand and give up your seat? I thought so. No, we have an amazing response. They love our party. They love what we're doing.
10: Again, this is Trump being Trump. And I allow for that. I like that. The president then hit the highlights again, as he was expected to do.
11: Strong borders. We have to continue low taxes. I gave you the biggest tax decrease in the history of our country. And no crime. We want no crime. We don't want crime. We'll have American energy independence, something you know a lot about in Texas. And even we will have energy dominance. We will stand with our heroes in the military. Our veterans, we love our veterans and we take care of our veterans. 94%. And our great police and law enforcement, we love our police and law enforcement.
10: Yeah. Again, this is the stuff that happened so quickly in the first year. His first year back in office. Win after win after win. Closed the borders. Yep, crime's down 100%. Drill, baby, drilla. I'm going to get back to that in a minute. The president also took the expected victory lap on the culture war stuff where, again, 90% of the country agrees with President Trump.
11: And here at home, we ended the woke madness Democrats cruelly inflicted upon America. We abolished all of the diversity, equity, and inclusion mandates across the federal government. We made English the official language of the United States of America. We banned transgender ideology and critical race theory from our public schools and ended the transgender mutilization of our children. There will be no more mutilization, which is what it was, of our children. And so importantly, we will not have men playing in women's sports. Won't happen.
10: This is red meat for the meat eaters. If you are a conservative, if you are a Trump voter, if you're part of the 90% of common sense people in this country, that's the sales pitch. Promises made, promises kept. That was the point of this convention, right? We talked to Brian Stile about it last week. Hey, what's the message coming out of this? We talked to Derek Van Orden to start the week. Hey, what's the message that's going to come out of this? The message for Republicans is, guys, look, we understand gas prices aren't where we want them to be. And yeah, the war in Iran, but you know what? We have done so much so quickly. We are a Johnny-come-lately society. We really are. You know this. Recency bias. Oh, this is the best piece of pizza I've ever had. No, you're just hungry. Oh, the new stuff is not, the new stuff's not that much better than the old stuff. You just remember the old stuff through rose-colored glasses. The point of this convention was to say Republicans have succeeded. We have delivered. Democrats are radical. Go vote in November. And for a good chunk of the president's speech, he did that. Then he absolutely erased every one of his victories. He buried every bit of news. He killed the point of the convention by doing something rather Trumpian.
11: Because we've done so well, and because our country is making so much money, that only I can make this promise to you. And here is my promise. If the Republicans win the House of Representatives and the United States Senate, both of them, because of our economic, tremendous economic success, like in history, we've never had anything like what's happening. But because of our tremendous strength and success economically, I will issue a dividend to every adult citizen in the United States of America for $5,000.
10: That's the story. Story's no longer, hey, Republicans brought down crime. We closed the border. We put an end to Joe Biden's DEI wokeness trans agenda. Story's not, the economy is doing far better than anybody thought it would, even with a war in Iran and gas at $4 a gallon. CNN's headline right now, Trump vows $5,000 payments during the first night of the Republican convention. Fox News, who was one of the few people to cover this thing, gavel to gavel, Fox News's crew last night said the takeaway from the speech, immediately after he's done, the takeaway from the speech for Fox News is the $5,000 dividend. Greg, you got that Fox News piece? Thank you.
1: Well, I want the $5,000 check.
13: Yeah,
1: I think
13: no
1: that
13: kidding.
1: Surprised everybody.
13: The Trump dividend. Listen, Sean, you know this president better than most, but this is him energized. This is him feeding off this crowd. This is, you know, he just loves this element. And let's remind everybody, this guy is 80 years old. He just gives this barn buster speech. He went all over the place. We got the speech written out. There were a lot of fill in the blanks.
1: I think that would have probably lasted about 40 minutes.
13: Right. But the best line, I really think the best line was, on election night, we're going to prove that America does not belong to those who hate it. America belongs to those who love it. And that is the biggest cheer they got from this crowd. You mentioned the Trump dividend. I raised my eyebrows. $5,000 for each adult American citizen. If you do the math, 6-7 carry the naught. 245 million citizens, that's $1.25 trillion.
10: Even if you don't want to focus on the price tag, President Trump should have ended the speech with, this country does not belong to those who hate it, it belongs to those who love it. Thank you. Have a good night. We'll see you tomorrow. Even conservatives can't believe what they heard. Carpetland USA Flooring Center talk and text line full. 414-799-1130. Sue, the lady listener without a number from Lodi. Ben, the president apparently forgot that he declared he was a Republican when he ran against Hillary. Another texter here in the 414. Ben, idiotic. Texter here in the 262. Ben, he sails rambles. The USA is better, but now this? Texter in the 414. I missed this, but ugh. Pay down the debt. What are you doing? President Trump could have, should have, did. Get up and tell Republicans, guys, we're winning. We're winning on the issues. When you take a look at what matters most to the American voter, affordability, border security, jobs. Republicans win on those every time. Throw in crime. It's a clean sweep. Democrats aren't offering anything that's going to make anything more affordable. They would reopen the border. They'd reinstitute all of their DEI nonsense. But because the president promised $5,000 checks, that's the entire story. All of the idea of this convention to remind Republicans how much we won is instantly erased. Like I said, I got more texts and saw more things on X about the Brewers than the convention. Some of that is because people weren't watching. And some of that was because I think people were turned off. I got one text from a very MAGA friend. I was asleep, but he sent it anyway. Watching Trump, he wrote, okay, we're producing more oil and natural gas than ever. Then why is diesel almost $6 a gallon? I do not see or hear anyone asking these questions. Let's just crap the midterms away. Give us our gas, ours. The point of a midterm convention is supposed to be to fire up the base. And maybe tonight's speech will be that. Maybe tonight's speech will all be about the choice that we face come November. Continue to move forward or go back to the Biden years. And if I was advising the president, that's exactly what I would tell him. Keep it short, keep it sweet, keep it focused on getting Republicans fired up. But because he wanted to promise a dividend, that story's now gone. Today's story is going to be about the math. Tomorrow's story is going to be about how Democrats in Congress say absolutely not. The story on Monday is going to be Republicans are saying this math isn't enough. We should pay down the national debt. All the things that you are telling me here on the Carpetland USA Flooring Center talk and text line, none of you are saying, my God, the president really did get a lot done in his first 2 years. The point of this thing was to highlight our wins and fire us up moving forward. Instead, the president promised free money from Washington, D.C., and that's not the message that Republicans needed or need to run on come November. 7:25. When we come back, check a news with Jason Gotch. After that, Green Bay's clerk has violated the law. That's an official ruling. But it doesn't matter if there's no punishment. I'm Benjamin Yacht. This is News Talk 1130 WISN.
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12: When it comes to your business, great promotions should do more than just get your name.

0: sell it as a heart pill? What if we sell it as the blue pill? And a success of the American healthcare system was born. GLP-1s are the new favorite drug story that I have. It is testament to how good healthcare is here in America. We in America are high calorie. We got a lot of people who weigh too much. The secret to losing weight is not unknown. Eat better. Do a modicum of exercise. Yeah, your genes have something to do with it. Genetics do play a role. But 90% of the way to lose weight is to eat better and to do more. Well, in America, we invented a pill or a shot. And GLP-1s are helping millions of people here in this country. But the progressive left can't have anything nice. They don't like new things. They don't like that some people have new things and they don't. And more importantly in this conversation, they don't like their feelings hurt. Keep that in mind as we listen to this clip that's made the rounds after the socialists had their convention down in Chicago. I think it was last weekend.
1: GLP-1s just mark a new phase in body fascism. The political deployment of GLP-1s is fascistic, not because individuals take them, but because the conditions under which they become necessary are shaped by a world fixated on genociding fat people.
0: Genociding fat people. A world fixated on getting rid of fat people. The pretzel that you have to use for logic to get to that takeaway from Ozempic and the rest is laughable at best. Buddy, and by the way, this guy looks exactly like the kind of person who could use a GLP.
2: Yeah, and here's another thing, too. Why do they all, are they still wearing masks when they're talking into a microphone? You don't need the mask anymore.
0: Yeah. Yeah. If you... we're confused why it's because he had a mask and he felt that he needed to put his face right up against the microphone. Microphones work where you don't have to actually put them inside your mouth. Just some facts about GLP-1s. About 41 million Americans have used one of these medications. About 11% of adults in this country, 28 million, currently take one specifically for weight loss. Forbes Health said that total U.S. usage is going to get to 25 million people by 2030. 25 million people. Look, America is unique in the world. Our poor people die from eating too much. The number one killer of poor people in America is heart disease. If you are poor in North Korea, in China, in India, in a huge chunk of Africa, if you are poor, you literally could starve to death. In America, if you are poor, you will die from eating too much. And GLP-1s are helping people lose weight. It's literally making people healthy. 70 to 80%, according to Gallup, say that GLP-1s are effective or extremely effective for losing weight. Now, yeah, is there an Ariana Grande or Lainey Wilson who shouldn't be using GLP-1s? She was a national treasure. Good voice, great backside. She took Ozempic and now, you know, it's the International House of Pancakes back there. Not a fan. But for millions of people who have struggled their whole lives to lose weight, GLP-1 drugs are phenomenal. They literally are saving people's lives. They save people money. They can yield, according to the report, GLP-1s can yield up to $193,000 in lifetime health care savings by reducing obesity-related complications. Imagine how much money that is going to save your health insurer or the state of Wisconsin who is paying for poor people's health insurance. But this is about genociding fat people. This isn't about big pharma. This is about feelings. Two things for modern liberals, modern progressives. One, they reject any idea of personal responsibility. I ate my way to 380 pounds. Every night I would sit down to write the news. Before that, I'd go to the gas station.

0: around the corner. Pair of donuts and 64 ounces of full sugar Dr. Pepper every night. I would get a Whopper for lunch, and sometimes I'd get an extra Whopper for dinner. I ate myself to 380 pounds. I have eaten better. GLP-1s have helped me lose almost 100 pounds, but a lot of it is just simply eating better and not eating as much, and that's where the feelings come in. The guy who was sitting here saying this is genociding fat people, he doesn't want to be reminded that he's the reason he's fat. He doesn't want to be reminded that his choices have put him at 400, 500, 600 pounds. He wants to blame McDonald's. What was it? The conditions exist to make people obese? The conditions don't exist to make people obese. You make bad choices. When you go to McDonald's four times a week, you are creating the conditions in which you will get big. It's not rocket surgery here. Losing weight is tough. Sit-ups are hard and donuts are delicious. GLP-1 is the first thing in years that has helped an awful lot of people finally start to lose weight. But because modern progressives hate the idea of feeling bad, they don't want their feelings to be hurt. Well, why do you get to be skinny? You've lost all this weight now. You go to the beach and you take off your shirt, and I got to wear a triple X t-shirt because, well, you know, when I sit down, I got a couple of three rolls. I'm sorry that it makes you uncomfortable to be around people who are no longer super big. But that's a you problem. And this is why the socialists were talking about this. See, there is something insidious about equity and their version of equality. Remember, the promise of socialism is that everyone is equal. Not equally good, not equally rich, not equally healthy, equally poor. And these socialists are mad because some people are using a miracle of modern science to lose weight and they're not. Not only are their feelings hurt, what they want is they want other people to not be able to lose the weight. You shouldn't deserve to be healthy. No, no, no. I've made terrible choices. I've eaten my way to a heart attack at 45. Why can't you? You should not be able to do that. And that's where the modern socialism comes in, and it's a problem. GLP-1 drugs are a miracle for lots of people who have struggled with weight loss. And there are lots of us who do. Look, I'm not saying this to make fun of anybody who's big. I am certainly not a small individual. I have a mirror in my house. I know what my belly looks like. I also know what my belly used to look like. GLP-1s have helped, but so have lifestyle changes. And that's why, as a conservative, it's not just enough to take the drugs, to take the shot, to take the pill. You got to do the other stuff. Eat a little bit better. Eat a little bit less. Get out, take a walk, do a modicum of exercise. This guy, no. It's somebody else's fault. That's the liberal progressive. And you shouldn't be able to do that because we all should be equally unhealthy. It's unfair that you get to be fit, trim, and live a nice long life, and I'm going to be burned up, and they're really not going to be able to burn me because when you burn a fat person, all that fat melts, and it's just black smoke, and well, there's a whole big problem. No, that's unfair. That's the socialism. GLP-1 drugs are a miracle of American medical research. They really are. And the cheaper they get, the more common they get, the more people they can help. Look, the New York Times, Jay pointed this out 2-3 years ago. New York Times did an expose on childhood hunger. And the picture that they used was a picture of kids at a lunch table. And every single one of those kids was fat. We're going to need more of this. But we won't get it if the socialists get in charge. If the liberals get in charge, they won't allow their feelings to be hurt, even if it saves lives. And if the socialists get in charge, they're not going to allow you to do things to better your life because, well, then you won't be all equally poor or fat or miserable. And so we're looking at a situation in the country where even something as simple as saving lives, saving trillions of dollars, making people's lives better, well, our friends on the left just simply can't have that because they've made their choice to eat three Whoppers a day and sit on the couch and watch Maury. 843. When we come back, I'm not going to buy these new Girl Scout cookies, but a lot of moms will. I'm Benjamin Yod. This is News Talk 1130 WR.
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0: Bobby always makes fun of the teases. Every time I walk, he's like, "Got coming up at a 7:40, pal." Coming up tomorrow on the show, this one will get him. He's good. Tomorrow, you're teasing tomorrow. Mark Daniels makes a return.
18: Nice.
0: Green Bay Grapevine. It's just a special, and there's a reason why we're bringing Mark back for tomorrow. But yeah, we'll close out the show tomorrow with Mark Daniels. Good to talk to him. Packers season does start.
18: Yeah.
0: Tonight's football game is going to be a little bit better. Although I didn't realize it was a Netflix game.
18: It's a Netflix game. Yeah. I just found that out myself. I have Netflix.
0: I got Netflix too.
18: But I feel bad for the people that don't. Why is the NFL doing this? You have the greatest opportunity to sell ads to money.
0: Yeah. Why are they going to a 24 team college football playoff? Money.
18: Yeah.
0: Why do we have 7 minutes of commercials? Money.
18: Yeah.
0: That's what the money's for. Welcome back, Benjamin Yacht Show. Thursday morning. Thanks for hanging with us all this time. I am a Girl Scout cookie guy. Back when I was a young reporter, the Girl Scouts would come in. This is local radio, by the way. Ah, and we're joined by the girls from Troop 275. And oh, they brought cookies. I was contractually required to turn a story from this. And so my favorite Girl Scout cookie story ever that I did, I added up the calories. I'm like, all right, if you eat one cookie, it's this. If you eat five, it's this. If you eat a sleeve, it's this much. Because, honest to God, we were just talking about chubbies. People eat sleeves. And as I was doing it, you know, you always give the tagline, you know, Benjamin Yacht, you know, News Talk Number 30, WISN. I was eating a cookie as I was doing that. I actually submitted it for an award.
18: Or a sleeve.
0: I think the whole sleeve did somehow disappear. So whenever there's a Girl Scout cookie story, I got to pay attention. Girl Scouts. We'll launch two new cookies for the 2027 season, including one for dogs. Dog treat is called the Patch Pal, was developed with the subscription company Bark. It's described as a soft-baked blueberry muffin-flavored treat. For humans, there will be a new allergy-friendly cookie called the Sparkables, created with allergy-friendly brand Partake. It's an oatmeal cookie with chocolate chips that avoids the major food allergens like peanuts, eggs, and milk. Both treats will be available online starting in January. Now, I'm not in the business of making fun of Girl Scouts. Thin Mints are still clearly the absolute best Girl Scout cookie. I will not be taking any calls, texts, or tweets on this. Thin Mints are the best, and if you don't agree, then you're wrong. But this is peak 2027. This is peak moms, right? And I use moms in air quotes. You'll have a lot of crunchy granola, Maha moms. Oh, there's an allergy-free cookie. There are lots of kids with legitimate allergies, but there are also a lot of kids who have food allergies whose moms just don't let them eat cookies. Oh, they're going to love this. And there are now Girl Scout cookies for dog moms.
18: Why not?
0: Dog moms. That's a huge change. Girl Scout cookies used to be a treat, right? You had to know somebody, or the little girl would come with the wagon through the neighborhood. Would you like to buy some cookies? Now, you know, your neighbor's daughter, the girl down the street, they sign up with the sign up sheet and you buy your cookies. But this is going to get dog moms in. Now, dog moms can join in on the fun of Girl Scout cookie season. The idea of a dog mom, a couple of years ago, people would laugh at you. It would have been a Saturday Night Live.
18: It's actually brilliant. I think it's brilliant. They're going to make tons of money off of this.
0: I am not criticizing. There is no judgment on this side of the microphone. It's just this is how far dog parent culture has gone.
18: I guarantee you. You know, we don't have a dog anymore because they passed away. We have cats now. If they had cat treats, the Girl Scouts, my wife would buy these. She would buy the Thin Mints, and then she'd buy a box for the cats.
0: My wife or the dog. Exactly the target audience for this. Women in their 40s, maybe the kids are out of the house, or maybe they never had kids, but their dog is their child.
18: Absolutely.
0: This is peak 2027. The Girl Scouts are genius for this. Yeah. We've sold cookies to moms and fat dads for years. Let's now start selling cookies to dog moms. You're absolutely right. These things are going to fly off the shelf. 8:53. Thursday's in the books. We'll see you tomorrow. It'll be Friday then. I'm Benjamin Yant. This is News Talk 1130 WI.
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24: Good morning. I'm Doug Russell. The Wisconsin Elections Commission has ruled that the former Green Bay City Clerk broke state law.
25: The ruling released Wednesday says Green Bay City Clerk Celestine Jeffries broke the law by sending out duplicate ballots for the April and August elections. The Wisconsin Elections Commission said in part, quote, it is uncontested that the city clerk sent at least 244 duplicate absentee ballots to voters and possibly as many as 390 without any justification, though the actual number appears to be unknowable, unquote. Those numbers include the duplicate ballots issued in both elections, with WEC saying Jeffries, quote, abused her discretion, unquote. However, there is no punishment for Jeffries listed in the documents. After this upcoming November's election, the city of Green Bay will need to provide another report on the absentee handling procedures. I'm Rachel Charniak, Wisconsin Radio Network.
24: In world news, Iran's Houthi allies tighten their grip on a key trade route as President Trump admits the end of the war is not imminent. Fox's Jonathan Savage reports.
0: With President Trump telling the Republicans' midterm convention the Iran conflict likely won't end before November's election, signs that its consequences are spreading. Iran-backed Houthi rebels in Yemen are getting closer to control over a key maritime trade route, the Bab el-Mandeb Strait. It's where ships enter or leave the Red Sea close to the Suez Canal. The Houthis have exchanged strikes with Saudi Arabia in recent days. President Trump's advising Iran not to get cute after noting activity had been seen on Pickaxe Mountain, a fortified site near a uranium enrichment plant. Jonathan Savage, Fox News.
24: Checking the holiday automotive of Fond du Lac sports scoreboard, the Brewers edge the Cubs 8-6 to complete the sweep at American Family Field. Milwaukee's magic number is down to 5 games with 15 left to play. From the Orthopedic Associates of Wisconsin News Center, I'm Doug Russell on News Talk 1130 WISN.
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0: explain to you what the dividend payment is all about. Why the president went there last night. Don't worry, I think I have the answer. I'm pretty sure I have the answer. In fact, I do have the answer. It is the Jason Gotch Program. Great to have you aboard. 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Tell me what you are thinking. Or should I call it the play clock? But the play clock in the NFL is 40 seconds. For the most part, sometimes it goes down to 25, depending on what the situation is. But whatever you want to use to determine, you only have 30 seconds to speak your mind. That's how you do it. Hold the microphone button down, 30 seconds or less. Tell me what you are thinking. So last night, many of you may have been watching the Seahawks come from behind and beat the Patriots in a rematch of Super Bowl 60 last February. That game, pretty dull. Patriots were terrible on offense in the fourth quarter. Drake May was awful, three interceptions. But you might have caught all that after that Seahawks 13-10 win, just like they did in the Super Bowl, beat the Patriots. A little bit, a lot closer game, though. Ugly game. You might have caught the end of that after you were watching the midterm convention. Because I know many of you probably at least had one eye at some point on the midterm convention, or maybe you just waited until this morning to find out what happened. But the big story there was not candidates who are in tight races, giving speeches, trying to fire up their base, trying to fire up the Republican base, because that's what this convention is featuring. It's not the guy in the district with the expected 30 to 40-point win. Some of those folks are there. But it's try and feature the candidates who are in tight Senate and House races. Derek Van Orden spoke to the assembled crowd yesterday. But President Trump, he's going to address the convention again tonight. Spoke for almost 2 hours yesterday, like an hour and a half, a little more than that. So the president had a lot to say, including that he's going to be on the campaign trail. He's going to be spending money for these candidates. But the biggest thing that he said that is getting the attention this morning is take a listen to what the president has to offer if the Republicans keep the House and the Senate.
1: You got to spend the money in the United States of America. In other words, if the Republicans win, if you win, we might not win. The reason the Democrats can't do that is because they don't do tariffs. They don't take in money. All they know is poverty and how to ruin our country. But we're making a fortune. So if the Republicans win, you win with us and you get $5,000. It will be called the Trump dividend. We'll call it the Trump dividend.
0: The Trump dividend. He says it's like a business. We are the stockholders. We are the shareholders. And we are going to get $5,000 if you are an adult citizen of the United States. Now, the Democrats are already screaming foul on this. And I'm calling out the Democrats right now. You guys have spent trillions on illegal aliens, on fraudulent government programs. The war on poverty started in 1964 with LBJ. Trillions upon trillions have been spent on these government programs. The poverty rate in the mid-60s was 11%. The poverty rate today was 11%. So don't talk to me, Democrats, about trying to control the debt, or this is irresponsible. You folks have spent tens of trillions of dollars on absolutely nothing. Oh, you want the free trans surgeries for the kids? Your candidate, Abdul El-Sayed, wants to take over 20% of the U.S. economy, the healthcare system, eliminate and make illegal private insurance, put it all under government control. It's going to cost $4 trillion a year. This, what the president is offering, would cost about $1.2 trillion, according to estimates. Now, why is the president doing this? It's very simple. I understand. He's done a lot of good things in the second term. He really has. The border's shut. We can all agree that's a good thing, right? Unless you're a Democrat and you see your future voters getting turned down at the door. The big welcome mat, James Tallarico, the Senate candidate from Texas, the radical leftist, wants at the southern border. Well, Donald Trump picked that up and said, sorry, we have locks on our door because right now we're full unless you go through the legal process to get in the country. But he's shut down the border. ICE is deporting people, making the tax cuts permanent. Lowest percentage of federal workers in the federal workforce ever. Under 2% of the non-farm payrolls in the country, 1.7% to be exact, are federal workers. Still over 2 million people, still too many, but the president has severely cut down in a good way the federal workforce. Get rid of the bloated bureaucracy that really exploded under Barack Obama. And Joe Biden continued. President Trump in the first term tried to bring it down, did it a little bit, but not like he's doing in term number two. Manufacturing boom in the country. You look at any segment of the economic indicators of the manufacturing sector in this country, it's doing well. Jobs are there. Companies are spending money reinvesting. The output is there. Manufacturing is doing well under this president. There's a lot of really good things the president's doing. But again, gas today is $4.22 a gallon, the national average. Last year on this very day, it was $3.19. You're talking about gas being up over a buck. People are still feeling the Biden, Fauci inflation crunch at the grocery stores. Printed up all the money in COVID. What happens? You put money in the money supply, inflation spikes. It would be a concern if the president got this $5,000 for every citizen of America, adult citizen through as well, because we don't have $1.2 trillion sitting there in the bank, unfortunately. You'd probably have to print up some money to make this happen. I would like to see government cuts to make this happen. That probably wouldn't be the case. But because of the fact people are feeling the inflationary crunch from Joe Biden, and also the Iran war is not popular with everybody, including a percentage of President Trump's base. Look, we could talk all day. It's a great goal. Iran, it does not have a nuclear weapon. I can give you the spiel, and I'd be right. But the American people don't necessarily see it that way because they believe take care of the problems in your own house before you worry about what's going on offshore. And a lot of people don't really tangibly see it in front of them that Iran was close to getting a nuclear weapon and they were going to nuke the United States. They think it's a horse and pony show and a lot of the Iranians, they're just talking. They've been talking like this for almost 50 years. Why aren't we worried about stuff going on in the U.S.? Why aren't we worried about the problems we have in this country? And that's a fair point. I mean, we got crazies in Massachusetts that think it's okay to murder your own kids. We have people in this country that think Lindsey Clancy's a hero. We have people in this country that think abortion until birth is a great thing. We have people in this country who want illegal aliens to overrun our communities, to commit crimes and be future Democrat foot soldiers. We have people in this country that want to take away your right to private health care. We have people in this country who are clearly loons when it comes to domestic policy. Hey, it's okay to poison your kid with radical transgender ideology in schools. If you're a kindergarten, you better be exposed to transgenderism. Yeah, that stuff scares a lot more people than the idea of Iranian nuclear weapon. So you combine all that and what happens? You get this. Listen to President Trump. And this is there's a very important underlying point when you hear this soundbite. This is President Trump introducing John Thune last night at the midterm convention. Take a listen.
1: Thune is here from the Senate. Where's John? Where's John? No, John is working hard. He's got great opposition. He's got great opposition from the Democrat Schumer and these guys. They're terrible. Got great opposition. He's working very hard. He's gonna have great success. You watch.
0: Okay, President Trump playing the good soldier, sticking up for John Thune. And part of what he said, pretty much all of what he said regarding John Thune is correct. He didn't mention the fact his own party has sabotaged the idea of the SAVE Act. But that booing is one of the biggest concerns. I'm not gonna say the biggest. I almost did. One of the biggest concerns for the Republicans for this reason. That's the party faithful booing the Republican leader in the Senate at the midterm convention, the translation is very simple. They don't think John Thune has done enough to advance the Trump agenda. What will normal people think? They might not tie John Thune and President Trump together. They'll think enough of the Trump agenda has not been passed. Why, if it hasn't been passed under a Republican House and a Republican Senate, should I bother to vote? That booing is a major concern. They won't necessarily vote Democrat. Maybe some will. But a lot of those people who voted for President Trump that you need to come out in the midterms, they might stay home. And that soundbite, the booing of John Thune, sums up the reason why. Because people don't think enough of the agenda has been passed. When a lot of good things have still happened, and a lot of really good things have been put into place, they don't think it's enough. So they might stay home. And that's a huge danger for the Republicans. And you heard it right there at the midterm convention last night. So that's why the president did this, to fire up people. Again, more of the populist part of his base that says, I am making $75,000 to $100,000 a year. I am having a hard time making ends meet. If I go down and make 30 grand, I'll get all kinds of free stuff from the government, but I'm having a hard time trying to do things the right way at the grocery store, pay for my gas, pay for what I need to keep a roof over my family's head. I'm doing it the right way, and I'm getting squeezed on all sides. And that person's not wrong. You are getting squeezed a lot more making 75 to 100 grand than you are making 30 grand and get a lot of the free stuff. Just look up all the SNAP benefits, your Obama phones. Look up your Medicaid. Look up your utility assistant. Look up your Section 8 housing. I mean, all that stuff adds up when you add it up into tens of thousands of dollars a year. For a lot of people, just want to sit on their butt and do nothing, and the Democrats endorse it. The president himself and the Republicans put in these Medicaid requirements. Hey, if you're getting Medicaid, you're getting free health care, you got to do something 20 hours a week. Oh, that's so inhumane, the Democrats say, because they want to give the people free stuff so they vote for them. But here is more from the president. This is his appeal to another huge concern. The idea that, and we've seen this, people come out in 16, 20, and 24 for the president. They vote for President Trump. They don't appear in 18 and 22, and we'll see about 26. But the president makes his appeal to his voters that, guess what? I need you on Election Day. Take a listen.
1: So I'm asking you to pretend that I'm on the ballot. I'm on the ballot. I'm on the ballot. Just one more time. Because if we lose, you're going to lose your border, you're going to lose your tax cuts, you're going to lose your safety and security, you're going to lose your wealth. Our country is going through hell. You will be going through hell just like you did just 2 years ago. We went through hell. We were a laughing stock all over the world. We were laughing. They don't laugh at us anymore, do they?
0: No, they don't laugh at us. And the country is in a lot better shape than it was the day President Trump took over on January 20th, 2025, or the day he was elected in early November 2024, or at any time during the Joe Biden administration. The country's in a lot better spot thanks to Trump policies. But this $5,000, it's not going to happen in the way President Trump said. President Trump is a salesman. He's a guy of big ideas. J.D. Vance already said the rich people aren't getting this. This would be scaled back, certainly, by the House and the Senate. But there might be something there. There might be $1,000. There might be $2,000. And the tariff revenue, President Trump talks about all the money they brought in with tariffs. That's basically what he wants to do with some of the tariff money, is give it back to the people. In principle, I'm actually fine with this. Especially if you pay more than $5,000 into the system in a given year. If you pay $10,000, why shouldn't you get some of your money back? We pay enough money in tax. Federal, state, local. They find a way to tax you any way they possibly can. All these taxing bodies. So why isn't it a bad idea to give people their money back? Now, the other side of this is we're $40 trillion in debt. And you can't give money back that you don't have. But if you're giving it back out of a surplus from an individual taxpayer, then I don't see the problem with this at all. Now, it would have it's the president to motivate the voters, though. There's a lot of people that aren't paying federal tax based on their credits, based on not making enough money. So this would go, he's going to say give it to everybody. I think that's his intention. But if this ever were to become reality, it wouldn't be in this form. It would be scaled back a lot, and it wouldn't be to rich people. It would be to people who at least are paying something into the system, or maybe aren't paying anything into the system. It could be either or right there. Probably both, because then, oh, you're only helping the rich. Really, the $75,000 a year worker who's paying money into the system is rich. Give me an absolute break. But I don't think this will happen in the form that it was proposed. But the intention here is very simple. It's not bribery. It's motivating people to get more of their tax dollars back if they keep Republicans in place. Trying to motivate people to go to the polls based on a financial incentive in a time in the country when there are people struggling, trying to recover from the Biden-Fauci inflation crisis due to the COVID restrictions and the printing of money. And on the other side of that, yes, the Iran war has driven prices up in certain sectors, including with gas. So this is the president's attempt at relief to try and keep voters motivated to get to the polls and vote for the Republicans, saying, we hear you. It's basically, we hear you. We understand what you are saying. We understand there are people struggling with affordability, and we want to help you out. And $5,000, would it help me out? Absolutely. Would it help you out? Probably help most people out. So that's what the president's trying to do here. When we come back, Jason Gotch program, Carpetland USA Flooring Center talk and text line, 414-799-1130, 414-799-1130. Why? What the president's doing, saying he's going to get involved, he's going to spend money, he's going to do rallies, he's starting with this midterm convention, sprint to early November. Why it's so important? Because the Democrats are already lying through their teeth, as they usually do, but even on a greater scale than before. And the mainstream media will carry the water for them to show them as the Trojan horse that we know they are, but most people won't see it because they're going to show them as a completely different representation of what they want to bring to America. And I've got the perfect example to show you right after this brief timeout. News Talk 1130.
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0: Jason Gotch program, News Talk 1130 WISN. 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Always on X at Jason Gotch is my X handle on the text line. Jason, couldn't those people in the crowd have been saying Thune for John Thune? No. I wish that were the case. Is that like John Kuhn, the former Packer? Kuhn, no, absolutely not. They were booing, unfortunately. John Thune doesn't have that kind of clout with the Republican base.

0: when all is said and done. That's too much money. Should never be over, really, when you think about it, should never be over 20%. You should keep at least 80% of what you make after paying all your state and local and whatever other taxes are out there. Now, one big fear for the Republicans is, this happens in a lot of election cycles, but the Democrats are crazier than they've ever been. And you're seeing this here in Wisconsin, and you're gonna see it in a national example here in a minute with David Crowley. The idea of rewriting David Crowley's resume, that he's this great consensus builder, he brings people together, he works with both sides of the aisle, and he's going to be a great governor for all the people of Wisconsin, even those who might not disagree with him or might not agree with him on every issue. Couldn't be further from the truth. David Crowley is a radical Democrat insider. He has a cake to celebrate when he raises the sales tax in Milwaukee County. He is a product of the Milwaukee County machine. He is someone who doesn't work with Republicans at all, never has on anything. And his answer to everything is raise taxes, support illegal aliens, and support the criminals. Heck, he gives them iPads in the jails. So nothing could be further from the truth, but they're reinventing him as that. And the media will carry the water here in the state, the mainstream media for him. Nationally, we're going to see the same thing with a lot of these candidates out there. And one guy is James Tallarico. Low-T Tallarico. Six genders. Jesus is non-binary. Jesus loved abortion. Welcome, Matt, at the border. The thing he loves most, what he can think of it, is trans kids. Well, Tallarico is now trying to sound like a conservative because he's in the great state of Texas, a red state, and he wants to get elected. James Tallarico sat down with Fox News earlier this week. He was asked a variety of questions, including, hey, James, six different genders. What do you think about that now? You still on board with that? Take a listen.
1: You said there are six biological sexes. Do you still believe that, standing here with me right now?
2: No. I've missed the mark on some of my past statements. I will be the first to admit it. What I meant is that there are two sexes, and then there's a small percentage of people with genetic abnormalities. I obviously didn't say it correctly. There are not six sexes. There are two.
0: Genetic abnormalities? Are the trans people going to be at his door calling trans people genetic abnormalities? There's two sex. He's sounding like a Republican. Now, he doesn't believe this at all, but this is, again, part of the reinvention remake tour because they, the radical left, think they can have, again, to use the term, their Trojan horse, James Tallarico, look like a moderate the last 2 months of this campaign in Texas, somehow reinvent himself with the media's help. A lot of money from big out-of-state donors, including a lot of Hollywood money being pumped into James Tallarico's campaign. Unfair allegations over the years that Ken Paxton has beaten regarding ethics. Ken Paxton is a very, very, very conservative attorney general. He's done a great job in the state of Texas. You name the conservative issue, he's been on board, and he's been carrying the water in a good way to get those conservative issues in the legal arena heard and their voices out there and in the court system so conservative ideas can triumph. So they've labeled him too radical for Texas. Texas is a very conservative state, folks. Go outside the big cities and part of the Rio Grande Valley, and you know what you have? You have a very conservative state. East Texas votes about 70 to 75% for the Republicans. There's a lot of people in East Texas. That's the part of the state that borders Louisiana and also borders Arkansas and Oklahoma to the north. So Arkansas and Louisiana, there's a lot of people in that area. A lot of medium-sized cities. That's all east of Houston and Dallas. So Texas is a red state. But Tallarico is a big-time liar. Does anybody believe that he only thinks of two genders now and genetic abnormalities, two sexes? Do you think he really believes that? Take a listen to James Tallarico from The Vault talking about one of his favorite things. Listen.
3: Something that you love that's not family or friends.
2: I love, and just say this because it's on my mind, the trans children who showed up yesterday at the state capitol to advocate for their humanity. They shouldn't have to, but it was an inspiration to watch.
0: Yeah, that's legislation to advocate for transing kids underage. That's the legislation that they were supporting. The idea of boys in women's sports or

0: girls' sports, men and women's sports. That's the things they advocate for. That's the things James Tallarico has advocated for. He's been on board with that his entire political career. He goes as a preacher. He's a school teacher. Then he becomes a preacher. He preaches in his pulpit with the trans flag behind him. Do you think he's really abandoned that position? Or he knows that people in Texas don't believe that kids should be trans or men should be in women's sports? Or do you think he's just a liar because he doesn't actually want to lose this race and he still believes in those things and he's just a liar and doesn't want Texans to know he believes in it? But this is why the midterm convention is so important. This is why the president spending money and trying to get the vote out is so important. This is why energizing the conservative base is so important. There's a lot of people in Texas in Tallarico's corner. Now, I don't think enough to win the election, but he's probably going to get at least 45% of the vote. Paxton's probably not going to win this thing by more than 10. And if geopolitical issues come into play, it could be a lot closer than we want it to be. So that's why it's important for the president to fire up his base. And also, that's part of the $5,000 thing here. People who are feeling the crunch that might sit it out in places even like Texas, hey, we hear what you are saying. That's the $5,000 President Trump, what he talked about. That is an effort for the president to say, we really hear what you're saying about affordability. We want to fix it. Here's a short-term fix for you. Now, again, it's probably not going to get through, but that's why the president brought it up. This is going to be a very close midterm election. We want the voters to know that we understand what they're going through based on the Biden-Fauci inflation and the Iran stuff with the gas prices. All right, so let's, again, meet the real James Tallarico. This montage is about 50 seconds. When you're listening to this, I want you to listen to what he says here throughout his political career and his adult life. Do you really think that guy all of a sudden has had a realization moment that he believes in only two sexes and genetic abnormalities, and he claims he does not want men in women's sports if it's going to be a danger to women? He also said a physical danger. That's a big donut hole in his answer. Because, oh, well, basketball, you really don't get hurt. Yeah, you do. You bang around. Oh, no. You know, if it's football, we can't let him out there. But anything else, it's fine. He always had to do that. Oh, I don't want men in women's sports if it's going to hurt women physically. Again, a lot of room for interpretation there. But listen to Tallarico and tell me if you think this guy has changed. Take a listen.
1: Did they teach you in Sunday school that Jesus Christ himself was a radical feminist?
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5: Our trans community needs abortion care too.
6: 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Modern science obviously recognizes that there are many more than two biological sexes. In fact, there are six.
7: Prophetic voices like Jesus have helped me reckon with my own whiteness.
8: Our southern border should be like our front porch. There should be a giant welcome mat out front.
9: We are trying to fundamentally change the politics in this state and in this country.
10: Yeah. No need to sit and cry over, you know, your whiteness or your masculinity.
11: Did they teach you in...
0: He can't stand his whiteness. He wants abortions for dudes that are becoming women. And then he says he wants to fundamentally change the politics of Texas and the entire country. You think he's abandoned that, or you think he wants to get elected? I think we know the answer. But that's the danger. There's going to be people who aren't listening to stations down in Texas like News Talk 1130 WISN who are not going to get the truth. They're going to get sound bites on the TV from the biased, even leftist mainstream media down in Texas. They're going to see commercials that James Tallarico is the Sunday school preacher you'd trust your kids to, and they won't show the pulpit with the trans flag behind him that he's preaching from, and that he reinvents himself over the next couple of months and wins that election. That's the things that the president is trying to prevent. That stuff from from becoming reality. And it is a danger, and people have to be vigilant. Jason Gotch program, News Talk 1130 WISN. Carpetland USA Flooring Center talk and text line 414-799-1130. We come back, an American staple is being honored today. And let me just tell you, it's something I really like. We'll talk about that right after.
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0: 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Great points always from our texters. Got one right here from the 321 area code. Florida area code, maybe a local listener, maybe listening on the iHeart app, unidentified listener with a very good text. If Tallarico had said anomalies instead of abnormalities regarding people who are trans, he would have been home free. You're right. If it was a Republican, this would be a massive story. But because it's Tallarico, we'll report on it. Nobody else will. Conservative media will. Mainstream media won't. He now believes there's only two sexes and genetic abnormalities. Can you imagine? Just imagine for a minute. President Trump said, there are two sexes and genetic abnormalities. Oh my gosh, you hater, you bigot. But Tallarico, oh, we'll give him a free pass. The reason he said that is he's so poorly informed on anything not 100% pro-trans. He didn't even know how to phrase it correctly. You know he didn't want to say something like that. Unfortunately, it won't come back to bite him, so to speak. Also, Tallarico's bragging about how he's got all these Republican endorsements. One of the people he's touting, Adam Kinzinger. Little Adam Kinzinger, the crying representative. He just always had to cry because he was so scared. And on January 6th, those grannies in the Capitol were threatening democracy. And he was advocating throwing everybody in prison who dared walk in the Capitol or anybody connected to President Trump. He was one of the Republicans with Liz Cheney on the January 6th committee. Total puppet of the radical left. Yeah, that guy's a Republican. Sure he is. Yeah, he's a real Republican. That's your... Well, I mean, you can find some guy who was a Democrat years ago. Huge Trump supporter. I mean, you got Fetterman, who is a Democrat, last night giving a speech via video to the Republican midterm convention talking about how great Dave McCormick, his fellow senator, who happens to be a Republican from Pennsylvania, is. And he's telling us how he's always going to reject socialism. That's a lot more impressive, somebody crossing the aisle, than a washed-up former representative who sold out because he wanted to be a TV commentator on CNN. Now, on a brighter note, today is a day to honor an American staple. You probably didn't see this. This is one of those things I do during my research. I try and look for some fun angles occasionally to sneak in the program. Got to be serious a lot, but there are some fun things out there. And this one hit home with me. Did you know today is National TV Dinner Day? There is a day for TV dinners that we honor the TV dinner. It is National TV Dinner Day. Now, I am a guy who loves TV dinners. I do. Look, I can't cook at all. Cooking spaghetti is a challenge for me. It's always too watery. Every time I cook the spaghetti noodles, it's too watery. I'm just not good at it. I focus on the things in life that I'm good at or that I have to get better at. And my wife is a very good cook, so I don't need to get better at cooking. She does a good job with it. She likes cooking. I don't like cooking. It works out really well. So before I was married, what did I eat? I ate a lot of TV dinners. I used to eat the Swanson Hungry Man. I really liked the turkey from the time I was a little kid. I go back to TV dinners from the days they were actually in the metal tins. Because in the late 70s, into the early 80s, if my mom worked in the hospital the night shift a few days a week, sometimes the TV dinner was what we ate. It was a big thing back in the day. And I've always found them to be good. The Swanson's Hungry Man TV dinner, the turkey, you get the stuffing, you get the cranberry sauce, you get the vegetables, you get the potatoes. Problem is now it doesn't fill me enough. Hungry Man, I need like three of them to fill myself up. I also always like the Stouffer's Red Box meals. The macaroni and cheese, outstanding. When I was a little kid during Lent, my mom would make the Stouffer's macaroni and cheese on Friday and also fish sticks. With the shrimp sauce. I still like that. My wife's not into any of that. So we don't really eat that around the house during Lent anymore. But I remember that. And I also always loved the Stouffer's lasagna. If you overcook it and burn the cheese a little bit, it gets kind of crispy. And there used to be a small size. I haven't had these since I've gotten married very much because my wife does a good job with the cooking. But there used to be a smaller size and they used to have the bigger size. And I remember it. Before Bidenflation, you get the bigger size for like $2, $2.50. It would fill you up. It was good stuff. So I'd get the Swedish meatballs. I would get the mostaccioli. They're good. TV dinners are good. And I still think if you add a vegetable, like I like frozen vegetables too, so I would nuke those, have my TV dinner, and then maybe have fruit. That's probably better for you than fast food. I know it's processed. I know there's salt in there. I know that they say all that's, but it's still better than going for the fast food or the garbage food. I mean, this is at least you're getting your own fresh fruit, your frozen vegetables. If you do that yourself on the side, very easy to do. And then you mix in the main entree. Yeah. National TV Dinner Day. Maybe I should stop and get one on the way. Maybe I should have brought one for lunch. I got to produce the Belling podcast after this. Working with Mark. Should have brought one for lunch had I known it before I arrived at the station. It is the Jason Gotch Program. Carpetland USA Flooring Center. Talking text line 414-799-1130. Don't go get the TV dinner till after my show. I know you're all running to the stores right now. You want your TV dinner to honor today. Don't get it till after the show. Keep on listening. We come back a much more serious anniversary today. And honoring a true legend who changed the country. We'll do that.
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30: Good morning, I'm Doug Russell. A U.S.-Canada trade war is escalating with some Canadian goods now banned in the U.S. Fox's Jared Halpern has more from Washington.
31: Milk products, motorcycles, and most alcohol from Canada won't be allowed to cross the U.S. border in 3 weeks. A senior Trump administration official says the products total billions of dollars of goods in an escalation in trade tensions between the neighbors. While some dairy, wine, beer, bourbon, and vodka are included in the upcoming import ban, dozens of other goods face a 50% tariff. Canada has responded with retaliatory tariffs on about $20 billion of U.S. goods, and Prime Minister Mark Carney is threatening additional action, including expanding his country's trade relationships with other partners like the EU. In Washington, Jared Halpern, Fox News.
30: Back here in the Badger State, as Wisconsin's campaign for governor intensifies, political observers say voters may view the candidates through the lens of the politicians most closely associated with them. UW Lacrosse political science professor Anthony Chergosky says both candidates enter the race with well-known political connections.
8: For David Crowley, he is understandably viewed as the candidate of Governor Tony Evers. Meanwhile, in Congress, we have seen that Tom Tiffany is an outspoken supporter of Donald Trump, and the Marquette poll shows that many Wisconsin voters do view Tiffany as being part of the MAGA movement.
30: The general election in the governor's race between David Crowley and Tom Tiffany is set for November 3rd. Checking the Holiday Automotive of Fond du Lac Sports Scoreboard, the Brewers hold off the Cubs 8-6 to complete the sweep at American Family Field. The crew off today. They'll welcome in the Reds for three starting tomorrow night. And the NFL season began last night. The Seahawks edged the Patriots 13-10 in Seattle. 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
14: Next. Hey, Alfie, what can I get for you?
15: Hey, Nora, just a nice latte, please. 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
14: Not bad, thanks. Mainly working here. You?
15: Me? Well, I was battling gods in the afterlife realm, and after lunch, I fought mercenaries. Ooh, could I get oat milk with that latte, please?
14: Yeah, of course.
15: And then Sunday was mostly fighting supervillains. So a pretty chill weekend. Ooh, and I'll grab an almond croissant, too.
14: Wait, what? 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

0: Apparently, I'm not the only person who likes TV dinners. The text line is jumping with the TV dinner talk on National TV Dinner Day. 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Carpetland USA Flooring Center talk and text line 414-799-1130. 414-799-1130. You can always find me on X as well. At Jason Gotch is my X handle. On the text line, as I told you last segment, it is National TV Dinner Day. I love TV dinners. They're easy. To me, they taste good. They were a staple before I got married. Haven't had many since I've been married. A few here and there. If the wife's out of town, then I can't cook. A lot of times I'll just go out and get some fast food. 920 says, what are you going to tell your wife? She's bad and you're stuck cooking? No married man is stupid enough to do that. No, my wife is actually a really good cook. The problem I have with my wife's cooking, I'll be open and honest with the audience as I always have. She cooks too healthy. I like gravy. I grew up with a lot of gravy, a lot of the meat and potatoes kind of thing. I get that sometimes, but I get a lot of health. I mean, I eat so much asparagus. I actually like broccoli. I'm fine with that. But she'll do stir. If I hear a stir fry night or salmon, I'm telling you, folks, it's like having the game in your hands as a quarterback in the fourth quarter, and you throw the pick and you lose the game. Bases loaded, two outs, bottom of the ninth, you're down one, you strike out. It's nothing against the way she cooks it. You just can't make that stuff good. But yeah, most of the stuff is really good that she cooks. It's just that give me some meat and potatoes every single night, gravy on it, vegetable and potatoes on the side. I'm good. You know what I like too? And my wife just, no, don't eat that stuff. I loved canned fruit, mandarin oranges in syrup. In heavy syrup, very good stuff. And you drink the syrup afterwards. I know, I'm not diabetic. She's like, don't do that. I'm like, well, I did. Funny for you, I don't buy the heavy syrup anymore. I buy the light. She's like, it's terrible. It's still bad for you. But yeah, I don't want to. I don't want to take up cooking. That's not my thing. I'm somebody who, you know, my wife knows stuff that I do well and stuff that she doesn't like to do. I end up doing and vice versa. And I don't like cooking. Scott from the South Side says, dude, you can't cook. I hate the TV dinners. If you can cook, all the women fall for you. I'm a better cook than my wife. Well, I'm not looking for any other women, folks. I'm taken. But when we first met, we got to eat a lot. I can't cook. And it worked out, at least for me. Let's see. 920 is Matt Lomire. He says, I don't think anything you microwave is better for you than McDonald's because microwaves take out the nutrients because it's so hot. I threw my microwave out 2 years ago. Good for Matt, seriously. I without my microwave, I don't know. I don't know if I'd be here. I'd probably look like an Ethiopian back in the 80s, famished, because I wouldn't have eaten all those years without my microwave. 414, the Dinty Moore beef stew, says one of our texters. 414, I like TV dinners too. Same brands. Yes, Swanson and Stouffer's for me. And somehow they are very comforting. They are comforting. You bring them home, you turn on the, usually for me, ball gamer news back in the single days. Eat well when I'm hungry. And the big thing for me with cooking too is I don't like the amount of effort that it takes for a little payoff. I'm going to spend 2 hours cooking to eat for 10 or 15 minutes. That's way too much work for 15 minutes. I don't like the payoff for what I have to put into it. Call me lazy on that front. Yeah, I guess I am. But, oh, I'm going to pick out, and people love it. Friends of mine love cooking. But, oh, we're going to do this. And that's great if that's your thing. It's just not my thing. I want to 15 minutes to eat and do something else. That's it. 5 minutes to prepare it, 5 minutes to clean up the mess, and we're done. 25, 30 minutes, we're done. Move on. A lot of times I eat cereal, too. If I come home after a long day here, sometimes it's between lunch and dinner time, I'll just take a bowl of cereal. It's easy. Scoop in the cereal, eat it. 5 minutes later, that dish is with the spoon in the dishwasher. And we're done. Move on with the day. Now, on a much more serious note, some of you may know, some of you may not know, but it has been 1 year since Charlie Kirk was assassinated. Happened in the early afternoon hours Central Time back on September 10th, 2025. I'll always remember where I was. I was taking a break at my dad's house. He was out of town at the time. I was cutting the grass for him. And I was taking a break from cutting the grass. I went in to get some water. And being a news and sports guy, went to my phone And I saw the headline, conservative activist Charlie Kirk shot at an event in Utah. And immediately, I did not finish drinking my water and go outside as planned. I sat down and started digging into the news. And that, how did this happen? I can't believe this is not, nobody should ever be shot unless it's self-defense. But Charlie Kirk seemed like the most peaceful, loving guy, but a voracious debater. He stood up for his ideas. He wasn't mean to anybody. But to his credit, he wasn't afraid to say what he believed, and he wasn't afraid to listen to the other side. He wasn't a bully. He wasn't someone who was arrogant and condescending. He was someone who was confident, who wanted to convince you what he believed was the correct way for the country to proceed. I remember, it's one of those things you'll always remember where you were. And I remember where I was at my dad's house. And I remember, actually, as the afternoon progressed, it looked like the news was, there was all kinds of different news reports. And one of the news reports I heard was very positive on Charlie Kirk. Another was not. But I remember the positive one, kind of like, oh, maybe this, you know, shoulder he got shot in or something, because people were reporting neck, head. Like, eh, maybe somebody said shoulder. So, and I remember where I was when I came to the realization that Charlie Kirk was going to pass away. I was at a different location, but I was listening to Dan O'Donnell's program via the iHeart app on my phone, ironically, because I was a part-time, you know, fill-in host at the station at the time. And before I started working here, I was actually a listener working in the sports media, but I also enjoyed the news. So I listened. I was listening to Dan's program, and I remember Dan saying something. I don't want to quote him directly, but paraphrase. Hey, and he did it very responsibly, saying, hey, there's a lot of different reports coming in right now, but I'm going to hold those, and we're going to make sure we have it right. And I just, in my head, knowing, having worked in the media, it's like, he's come across something really bad. He's come across, most likely, that Charlie Kirk has passed away, but wants to be responsibly reporting an event. A few minutes later, he did. And it really changed the world, the Charlie Kirk assassination. Obviously, his little kids are never going to have their dad. That's awful. As a guy who grew up with his, my mom died when I was in my early 30s. It was horrific in my early 30s, but I had her through my formative years into almost middle-age adulthood. My dad, thankfully, he's got some health issues right now, but he's thankfully still with me as a middle-aged guy. But these kids will never know their parent, not because of an act of God where you get sick and you die, because somebody decided to take their dad's life because they didn't agree with them politically. They were offended that he would actually challenge the idea of 85 different genders. So that person who smirks in the courtroom, Tyler Robinson, decided it was okay to take Charlie Kirk's right. He was the good life. He was the good person, and Charlie was the bad person. But Charlie Kirk changed the world in many different ways. Number one, Charlie Kirk brought conservatism, patriotism, and religion to people of a certain age that really never had that exposed to them in a way where a peer who was respected, who was overall well-liked by a lot of people, and somebody they could relate to was communicating that to them, that was in the public eye. Sure, you might have a friend who believed it. You might have a family member of your age who believed it. But somebody in the public eye who was communicating in a way that made a lot of sense. Like, hey, I really don't want to go along with this radical leftism at my campus, but everybody is, so I better go, whoa, there's this guy here, Charlie Kirk, who really explains this stuff in a confident way. He's saying what maybe I can't articulate yet at my point in my life, but he's saying it. And maybe, you know what, I'm not wrong. There are other people who agree with me. And he brought all these people together, and he grew this movement, and you saw it manifest in the 2024 election, where President Trump did so well with 18 to 29-year-olds compared to what other Republicans had done for a couple of generations. It was amazing. That was, yes, a lot of President Trump, but a lot of Charlie Kirk's work too. And so, of course, you had people. Another thing it showed is how evil the left was. Let's listen to Charlie. This is the guy that many on the left think deserves to be dead. They're celebrating today. I'm not playing any other sound bites today. They're not worth it. But we have to describe what they feel and how evil they are. They're celebrating a Kirkversary. They're celebrating on TikTok. They're putting hand gesture guns to their neck to mock Charlie Kirk being shot in the neck, a father being taken away from his two children, a husband being taken away from his wife, simply because he said this is his philosophy.
1: When people stop talking, really bad stuff starts. When marriages stop talking, divorce happens. When civilization stops talking, civil war ensues. When you stop having a human connection with someone you disagree with, it becomes a lot easier to want to commit violence against that group. What we as a culture have to get back to is being able to have reasonable disagreement where violence is not an option.
0: He wanted reasonable disagreement where violence was not an option. He wanted to talk to you. Yes, he wanted to convince you, but if he didn't, you could, quote unquote, for lack of a better phrase, agree to disagree and walk away and not be violent. That was his mantra. But he also believed you should talk about these issues and what's wrong with talking about things. It's how the country came to be about. At Independence Hall, when they wrote the Declaration of Independence, Thomas Jefferson, it was signed by all those people. They had to read it. I'm sure they discussed it. The Constitutional Convention, go to the history of the Constitutional Convention. It was like 100 degrees every day in Philadelphia in that summer of 1787. They closed the shutters of where they met every day in Philadelphia because they didn't want outsiders to see what was going on, because they were in there voraciously debating the issues of the day and how to form the country and make it better. Because the country under the Articles of Confederation was starting to fail. You were a Virginian, you were a Georgian, you were a Massachusetts, right? You were a New Yorker, you were not an American. And they realized that this was not going to survive unless we had a unified country made up of the states. And Charlie Kirk wanted to continue that in the 2020s, and he did it in the 2010s. And for that, what else was exposed? How evil the left is. How many on the left celebrated this man's death because he wanted to talk about issues from a conservative perspective? They think he deserves to die. There's a memorial service going to be at Utah Valley University tonight. Thousands are expected to attend. The school's not in session today. The left was complaining the school should have been in session. They shouldn't be taking off for Charlie Kirk's anniversary of his death. And there's a group called the Students for a Democratic Society. They were big 60s radicals. They were involved with all that nonsense that was going on in the 60s. Anti-government, anti-police, anti-war. Now, you can disagree with the Vietnam War. That's fine. But the way they went about it was violence in the streets at the 1968 Democrat convention in Chicago, where even Mayor Daley was a Democrat, was telling them to cut the microphones and sicking the cops on these people because they were so out of control, throwing ashtrays at cops out of hotel room windows, trying to hurt. It's the left's mantra to hurt people. I mean, that's what they want to do, because if you disagree with them. But they are doing a counter protest to a memorial service for a guy who got shot because they say he's a racist. He is a racist. You can't you can splice clips together to make him sound like a racist or anybody you disagree with. But if you listen to the whole clip, Charlie Kirk didn't have a racist bone in his body. But that's where we are in America in 2026. That the idea that a man who was assassinated for simply espousing conservative views and wanting to have conversations with the other side deserved to die in a lot of these leftist monsters' minds that are on TikTok and social media and Instagram and doing Charlie Kirk death dances, or at Halloween last year dressing as Charlie Kirk with blood coming from their neck. But Charlie Kirk, sadly, he had to die, but his legacy lives on in his words and the way he has transformed young people, many of them, not all, but many of them, to say, hey, wait a second. It's okay to believe in religion. It's okay to believe in traditional American values. It's okay to believe in conservative ideas. I don't have to go along with these bullies in the leftist cult that are wrong on every issue based on the morality I was raised with. Now, take a listen to Charlie Kirk. This is the last clip I'm going to play. There's so many good Charlie Kirk clips I could play. But this is his last interview, the last question he has asked in an interview in his entire life. This happened on the day he got assassinated. He did this interview before he did the Turning Point USA event where he was tragically killed. Take a listen to Charlie Kirk. This is his final answer.
2: Last question. What is a quote that you live by? A quote that I live by. I'm a Christian. I wear it on my sleeve. So quotes would probably always be Bible verses. I'll give you two. One is actually not in the Bible. It's more mythological. And one is actually in the Bible. The first is not in the Bible. It's "This too shall pass," which was actually, people think it's in the Bible. It's not. But it's King Solomon's phrase, which is really amazing when you think about it, because it's good no matter what season of life that you're in. If you're going through the worst of times, this too shall pass, and things are going to get better. If you're going through the best of times, though, it's really humbling. Like, yeah, sure. This too shall pass, and this will fade away, because this will not last forever. So I love
3: and
2: that.
3: And they don't.
2: Yeah, exactly. So it's a time transcendent truth that applies towards all periods as an entrepreneur. It humbles you when you need it. It builds you up when you need it. Gives you hope when you need it. It also gives you a little bit of a dose of a gut check. One of my favorite verses, though, is Romans 8:28. Which it says that God works all things for good for those who love him. It's a very freeing and liberating verse for those of us that are Christians, because we believe that when things can be really bad, God is working it for his good, his perfect and pleasing will, which is a very, very hard teaching when you come across business closures or staff layoffs. But it's very liberating that God is working all things towards an ultimate good. So I love that. And it kind of is very freeing that I don't have to be in charge of everything. And there is a God and I'm not him. And I surrender to his will.
0: So Charlie Kirk talking about God and talking about basically remaining on an even keel. God has a plan. Just trust in God's beliefs, and or your belief in God, rather, is a better way to put it. Trust in your belief in God, and there's bad times and good times. And you got to trust in your belief in God to get through them. Not condoning violence. The other clip I had didn't know violence, but some radical decided, because he didn't like Charlie Kirk's view on transgenderism, that Charlie Kirk deserved to die. That's the difference between the two sides, folks. Our side might vehemently disagree with the left, but we're peaceful. We don't think there should be violence towards anybody. We want to beat them in what Rush Limbaugh used to call the arena of ideas. They want us dead because they think they're the good people and they're the bad people. But doesn't that really sum up who are the good people and who are the bad people? Carpetland USA Flooring Center talk and text line, 414-799-1130. 414-799-1130. Shift gears a little bit after the break. Reintroduce you to a bad guy. We'll talk about that right after this.
4: 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How was the weekend?
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0: don't worship their government. 262, Charlie's assassination reminded me that my son could be murdered for speech. Leftists are evil. Agreed. 92, I was on the way to the doctor when I heard about it. People remember. Yeah, people, look, it's not just me, our text line contributors. It's something, it was just so stunning that a man who was not even an elected official. Yes, he had a lot of influence, but Charlie Kirk was never elected to office. He just spoke his mind. Got killed for it, and certain segments of the left celebrated. Hopefully there will be justice brought in that case. State of Utah, I would bank on, it's not Massachusetts, folks. It's Utah. They do things a little more normal out in Utah with their justice system. People aren't as crazy as people like you saw in the Lindsey Clancy jury. Speaking of the Lindsey Clancy jury, another juror spoke out. This is a person who spoke to ABC News, a male juror, and this guy's, he's more articulate, but he's clueless too. Sounds like a Lindsey Clancy fanboy when you hear his interview. But let's take a listen to this guy with ABC News. This was on World News Tonight. This is just a brief segment of the male juror who wanted to let Lindsey Clancy off by reason of insanity. Take a listen.
1: And he said he was devastated that he and the other jurors were deadlocked for days. And he told me about the one holdout juror, David.
2: Take me inside the deliberation room.
3: There was several times I would ask him to show us like evidence or, you know, describe a witness testimony that helped to prove what he was saying. And he couldn't. There wasn't a single piece of evidence or witness testimony that he used to prove why he was thinking the way he was, which is why we ultimately sent in that note.
0: It is interesting to me. Now, this guy's more articulate than the crazy people that sounded half drunk yesterday that were Reddington, the attorney Reddington, and also Lindsey Clancy fanboys and fangirls. They just, oh my gosh, he's so what? We love the attorney. He's just so, he makes jokes at times. But the fact that these people are so invested in the fact that there was a mistrial, that one person disagreed with them in the room. Disagreement happens all the time. Why are they so invested in the idea that they had to let Lindsey Clancy off? The woman who strangled her three kids. And as far as this juror, I really don't believe what these people are saying. These deliberations went on for over a week. I don't think that this person never offered any explanation whatsoever. In fact, one of the jurors who didn't want to speak with their name mentioned, one of the young female jurors, actually defended the holdout juror and said people were trying to bully that person. Now, there are different personalities in life. No one is better than the other. My personality, I'm using myself as an example because I fit one of the personality types. I am very confident in my beliefs, and I am very confident in stating those beliefs publicly. Why I'm on the radio. I do not care what other people think if they disagree with me. I don't care if I'm in a room with 11 other people, if it's a jury, or 11,000 other people. I can take a microphone and be fine. It's a gift. People have certain gifts. I can't cook, even when I try. I don't have that gift. Certain people can. We all have different gifts given to us by God. This juror might not have the gift of being articulate and being confident in front of 11 other people. Doesn't make you a bad person. It just is one of the things that you can do or can't do. Maybe this person was a little bullied. They're not like me. If people try and bully me, I'm going back 10 times as hard. But not everybody does. And maybe these people obviously were in the tank for Lindsey Clancy. They bought the lies that Kevin Reddington sold them. She was never treated for postpartum psychosis. She was treated for depression, insomnia, and anxiety, and was a pill shopper that almost sounded like a junkie. She went to so many doctors. And she was evil and strangled her kids to death. But that's what I would say in the jury room. I'd say, she was never diagnosed. You're buying the lies of a lawyer who probably paid these people to go up there and say these crazy things. She's an evil murderer. She'd get the guillotine. And I would just keep saying, and obviously if you're in the courtroom, you hear those things. But for them to criticize, this person might say, hey, you know what? I'm not that good of a speaker. These people are, I'm going to stick to my beliefs. Maybe I explained it one time. And also, when you're talking to a bunch of crazies, Eventually you become

0: that crazy if you try and debate them. Person made of it. Why? What are you going to convince these people? They're all a bunch of nut jobs anyway. After a while, you just want to walk away. So that juror was a very courageous person who did the right thing by making it a hung jury. Because there's one thing when you know, we all have moral dilemmas in life and we have situations we got to step up. And when you don't do it, you regret it. This person can put their head on the pillow at night and say, hey, I did the right thing based on my conscience. Now, let's listen to this jerk, Kevin. I really hate this guy. I'd love to get him on the show because I would love to actually blast him for all the lies he's told and that Lindsey Clancy is one of the most evil people ever to walk the face of the earth. And he's a gutless guy for calling her a good person. Love to. He might actually come on. Maybe we should call him at some point when this whole thing's over. Anyway, Kevin Reddington goes on Fox, and he actually gets questioned. This interview happened yesterday. Gets questioned. I don't know who this reporter is. It's somebody I hadn't seen before. It's this Fox News channel. It's not somebody that's on all the time. And the reporter pushes back here and says, hey, maybe that juror, you know, did the right. Maybe that juror was right, and these other people were wrong. It's a possibility, right? Listen to Kevin. Just listen to the guy.
1: I was angry because of his refusal to follow the law. That's what I was angry about. That's why I felt that the other jurors, after their 7-week sacrifice, were robbed. That's why I felt for Lindsey, because she deserved to have the verdict that she was entitled to, and because this individual would not apply the law to the facts.
0: How do you know the individual did not apply the law to the facts? How do you know that? And then he went off. I cut that a little short. The reporter thought, well, maybe the 11 people were wrong. Come on, 11 people are wrong and the one guy's right. Yeah, sure. Yeah, it happens all the time. Look at the crucifixion of Jesus Christ. The mob is wrong a lot, folks. Has Kevin Reddington never heard the term, don't follow the crowd? We teach our kids that. I was taught that as a kid. Do not follow the crowd. Follow your morality and virtue. So you're just supposed to follow the crowd. And I'm so sick of feeling for Lindsey. I hate Lindsey Clancy. I don't feel anything for her except that she should go to jail for the rest of her life. And most people, she strangled her kids. I don't feel anything for her except total can't say it on the radio what I really want to say. But yeah, I feel nothing for her. I don't care about her feelings. And I wish her nothing but the rest of her life in jail. But this guy has the nerve to question the one juror. And how does he know that he didn't apply the law? Maybe he applied it right and those 11 people applied it wrong. I would say based on the case, anybody letting Lindsey Clancy walk did it wrong. But this guy, and he feels for the jurors. That's part of jury service, buddy. You know why he's mad, though? He's really mad because now he's talking about also in this interview. I couldn't play. It's all 15 minutes long. He talks about in the interview how, yeah, maybe he'll get with the prosecutor and they can maybe talk murder too. Hopefully this is never tried again. So he knows when you go back and try a case a second time as the prosecution, you usually get the conviction. He knows they might get the conviction here on Lindsey Clancy. So he's ticked off. He was one juror away. One brave juror stood between that evil murderer and walking out of the insane asylum right now and maybe never walking into prison. Because one juror stood up. If that juror didn't stand up, she would have been home free. But yeah, Reddington's a dirtbag. He really is a bad guy. I mean, you think about bad guys, he's towards the top of the list. But again, I've never seen this in a case where they demonize one person like this. I cannot understand the infatuation and love for Lindsey Clancy. It really is sick. She's an evil monster. Jason Gotch program. Take our final break. Come back. A lot of your texts right around the corner.
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0: Jason Gotch program, News Talk 1130 WISN, final segment for me on this Thursday. Clay and Buck coming your way at the top of the hour. Let's get to the text line here in the final few minutes of the program. 414, I like the way you think. Says Fauci's still top of the dirtbag list, but Reddington definitely in the top five. Absolutely. Find that 14 minutes on Fox where they actually question him. Oh, he is so arrogant and condescending. He really is an issue with Jonathan Turley, too, who said he should be sanctioned for calling out that juror. And he challenges Turley. Turley's one of the most respected legal minds in the country. He's actually more center-left now, probably more in the center. But Reddington's appealing to a bunch of crazies who support a woman who killed multiple of her own children. 3-2-1, she should not, Clancy, be sentenced to hanging unless all the wood chippers are rented out. Yeah, wood chipper, if she gets convicted, would be a very good way to carry out a capital punishment sentence. I agree. 2-6-2, Jason, the next jury needs more men. Absolutely. Obviously, the women of Massachusetts are crazy. I mean, they sounded like they were talking about Taylor Swift when they were on, those jurors were interviewed earlier this week on the local NBC station, those women, the way they were talking about the kid killer Clancy. 779, it's Ray from Harvard, Illinois, listening right just south of the Wisconsin-Illinois border. I heard about Charlie being shot on Clay and Buck show while at work, and I could really hear the emotion in Clay's voice. That's Ray from Harvard, Illinois. 608, what's the proof that this guy was holding out, the one juror? Three dead children? Disgusting. Probably was just not that articulate of an individual. And the one juror who didn't go on the record, the young girl who was on there who said she was actually for guilty, sounds like she got bullied into the insanity defense. She said they were acting as bullies, those people. 2-6-2, this is Val. Why is most of the media not reporting on the Illinois woman we did, who was closely following the Clancy trial, texting the same day, by the way, I'll add, killed her two-year-old and now is claiming she was in a state of psychosis. Claiming it was a coincidence now. Sure it was. 414, a friend in Milwaukee, what evidence was the juror looking for and that she murdered other children other than the dead kids in her confession? Yeah, nobody disputes. Nobody disputes she killed the kids. Even Reddington says she killed the kids, although the crazies on TikTok still think it's the husband because they're flag-waving man-haters. 262, so a straight-up confession is not evidence now. Yeah, apparently not. And the fact she was never treated for postpartum psychosis. 920, I wonder if the crazy Clancy people will start supporting Chris Benoit. Maybe his wife killed Chris and the son. I don't really believe that, but I think it's a good comparison. 262, on a brighter note, Quick Trip's take-home meals, five-minute cook time like homemade. I've had a few people suggest that. Maybe I'll pick one up on the way home today. Don't underestimate the Quick Trip pre-made meals. I recommend the meatloaf and mashed potatoes. You'll thank me later. I'm already sold. I know where I'm stopping on the way home. 414, thank you. Somebody on the text line with me. We're kindred spirits, Jason. I've never been a foodie. I like what tastes good to me. I eat it and get on with life. Me too. 414, Jason, you like asparagus and broccoli? My hero. How about green beans? I like them too. And that will have to do it for the text line for today. A lot of great text still on the board, but I'm out of time. Jason Gotch, I will talk to you tomorrow. Clay and Buck coming up at the top of the hour. News Talk 1130.
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22: Good morning. I'm Doug Russell. A former Anthropic employee warns AI could be what ultimately destroys humanity. Fox's Peter Ducey reporting from the White House.
23: The alarming thing isn't that an Anthropic researcher quit and then said he thinks AI could kill us all within a decade. The alarming thing is that Anthropic then came out to say they agree and that the likelihood is greater than 10%. So how could AI kill us all? Could it be taking over nuclear weapons? Could it be taking over infrastructure like water systems? Could it be creating a new virus? This whistleblower doesn't know. So he wants AI companies to go slow.
22: President Trump and his Chinese counterpart are meeting for a summit later this month where the two are expected to discuss the issue of AI development. Closer to home, Milwaukee police say a suspect was killed in an exchange of gunfire with an officer on Tuesday. That police officer was wounded but is expected to recover. MPD said the officer chased the suspect, who was wanted for a crime in Glendale on Monday. MATC's South Campus, Sino Creek, had to be put on lockdown last night after receiving a message about an armed person near campus. Oak Creek PD searched the area around campus and didn't find anyone. The lockdown was lifted about 40 minutes later. Packers running back Josh Jacobs will be in court in Green Bay facing charges of misdemeanor battery and property damage charges. The charges stem from an altercation he had with his former girlfriend earlier this year. In the meantime, Jacobs is unable to attend practices or Packers games. Checking the Holiday Automotive of Fond du Lac Sports Scoreboard, the Brewers hold on to beat the Cubs last night at American Family Field 8-6 to complete the three-game sweep. Milwaukee's magic number is 5 games with 15 left to play. From the Orthopedic Associates of Wisconsin News Center, I'm Doug Russell on News Talk 1130 WISN.
24: Next. Hey, Alfie, what can I get for you?
25: Hey, Nora, just a nice latte, please. How was your weekend?
24: Not bad, thanks. Mainly working here. You?
25: Me? Well, I was battling gods in the afterlife realm, and after lunch, I fought mercenaries! Ooh, could I get oat milk with that latte, please?
24: Yeah, of course.
25: And then Sunday was mostly fighting supervillains! So a pretty chill weekend. Ooh, and I'll grab an almond croissant, too.
24: Wait, what? That didn't actually happen, right?
25: It happens on PS5.
26: PlayStation.
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8: Welcome back to the program. It's the Vicki McKenna Show. So I have Senator Ron Johnson standing by on the program. Senator, you may not have already seen this. Maybe you have. But I'm just going to share with you the eight planks that an organization is suggesting the Democrats adopt if they seize back control power. You ready for this? Just there's only eight of them. Number one.
9: Go ahead.
8: Number one, refund and rebuild the USAID. Number two, give DC voting rights. Number three, stack the Supreme Court. Number four, re-up all overseas climate change spending. Number five, rewrite Senate rules, ending the filibuster and having senators be elected nationally. Number six, undo President Trump's executive orders first, then change executive power so that it cannot be undone easily in the future. Number seven, take away congressional oversight over energy policy and spending. And number eight, create a national investment fund or bank that would invest in climate change policy. Does that sound like the DSA? Because that's something called Blueprint 2029 that has become something of an underground hit for the Democratic Party.
9: Well, pretty well sounds like the agenda of the Democrat Party that is the Democrat Party today, which is not the same Democrat Party of 30 years ago. It's literally one-party rule. And it's the party that is in favor of all those things. Open borders, again, wasting money. What is it? $10 trillion malinvestment is what Chris Wright calls it. $10 trillion we've already spent on climate change. Have we moved the needle? No, of course not, because we can't. Okay, no, it is insane. But that is what is so alarming is that they feel they can publish that and actually win elections, and they just might be able to because this is how we've been educating our young people. This is what the news media has been preaching to America and the world, quite honestly, for decades now. And so, you know, socialism, communism, wasting money, making people dependent,